We got Asher and Noah working in Alpine. I get the feeling they're just screwing around to work in Alpine. Anyway, they wanted some Pierce the Veil on X96.

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0: Legendary New Wavers, the Human League, going to be playing tomorrow night at the Red Butte Outdoor Concert Series. That show completely sold out, so hopefully you got tickets and can see that. Weezer is coming to town. That one isn't sold out, and I've got one of their tracks on the way here in just a little bit. That show coming up on the 15th of September. We'll do Puddle of Mud, and remember, we've got money for you to win, and it's rough out there in the economy. We get it. I mean, I filled my car with gasoline, and it hit $70. My God. So anyway, yeah, you can win $2,000 in the X96 Secret Contest. 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

Tom Morello teamed up with Serj Tankian, System of a Down, for a track with Serj's son. I think it was like a graduation gift or something like that, but it's really, really cool. I'm Doug Wild. We've got the 801 tonight, local music from Dave Geertsen, and of course those tickets for Seosun, so be listening for the keyword. In the meantime, new stuff from Dexter and the Moonrocks, Peter Schilling, and tonight I'm going to dedicate the entire show to Little Miss Ruby. Let's continue on now. It's Modest Mouse, X96.

0: 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I've got Sublime Real Life. We're going to throw down some Smashing Pumpkins, and one of my favorite new bands, Dexter in the Moon Rocks, is up next. 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

I love that band, Dexter and the Moon Rocks. They actually came from a little town, 800 people. I can sort of relate. I'm from Delta, Utah. Yeah, I love bands from little towns. All right, we've got Real Live, Sublime, Julia Wolf on the way, and of course, listen for the keyword for your chance to win tickets for Seosan coming up later this hour. 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

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Hey, we love Reckless Ben. In fact, we've got a song for Ben coming up by Noah Kahan. We're going to throw down some Sublime. Right now, it's Julia Wolf, X96.

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That means great parenting. Another X96 certified classic is on.

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0: Salt Lake City, the biggest talent from the 801, hitting your speakers at exactly 801. Well, kind of. Keeping exact time is kind of hard.
1: 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All right, tonight we're diving straight into some pure DIY local grit. Dave Geertsen. He's a singer-songwriter, multi-instrumentalist. I mean, when I say multi, I mean like he's playing guitar, he's playing saxophone, he even plays the flute. He's a very talented man. Full catalog, you can find him on social media. Bent Wheel, 1969. Here we go. David Geertsen. It's called Wake Up on X96.

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Some really good stuff. 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

0: Speaking of streets, Todd Newcomb is going to be, I think he's going to be on the street, maybe on the side street. Actually, tomorrow we're talking about the Blocks SLC. Their big kickoff party is happening tomorrow. You can join Todd from 5 to 7 o'clock, 152 South Main Street. They've got a pop-up park on Main every Thursday and Friday all summer long, 5 to 8 o'clock all summer long. Presented by Downtown Alliance and the Blocks Art District. So you can go down there. There's a pop-up bar. They've got some art installations, some really cool stuff. Also, when you see Todd, you can enter to win tickets for Buffalo Traffic Jam and, of course, snag some X96 swag. So tomorrow, Todd Newcomb, South Main Street, downtown Salt Lake. It's a date. I've got Tame Impala, 21 Pilots, that band that I had just such a hard name at producing, Biba Doobie. That's coming up next. X96.
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And our gracious program director, Todd Newcomb, he listens to every one of those songs. And this is one of the songs that got pulled out of that little pile. 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

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And speaking of which, while you're there, get details about this show, Gorillaz. They'll also be here in October.

0: 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Speaking of local, I get a lot of questions from local bands. 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Oh, and one of the most important ones, no AI music. 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I do. I'm a musician. I would love to play your stuff. Coming up, some Linkin Park in color, Eve 6. We're going to do a classic from those guys up next.
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I pulled Heart in a Blender out of that entire song, and I listened all the way through. That's just how my brain is working right now. Hey, I'm Doug Wilde with some Depeche Mode, Linkin Park coming up, and yes, another keyword for Say Olsen is coming up in the 9 o'clock hour. Let's get on some new stuff from In Color right now. It's called Headlights, X96.

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Now, that's like the pre-party song for Friday. We're a little bit early, but I'll take it. Doug Wild here with some 311 Social D, Somber, Rage on the way. And of course, yes, we've got another keyword for Seosin. Let's do it now. Noah Kahn, X96.

0: Our friend from back east, Mr. Noah Kahn, is going to be in town August 25th at America First Field in Sandy. 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What's happening, Mr. Wild here? Speaking of shows, there's a big show coming up here next week. We're talking about Iration. They'll be playing live at the Complex. If you love reggae music, this is one of the shows to go to this summer. Tribal Seeds, Article Sound System, also on the bill. And actually, we've got a pretty sick opportunity. It's a VIP package, which includes VIP meet and greets. 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I've got some Social D, Somber, and 311 coming up next. 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

0: One of my favorite sing-alongs in the 1990s growing up. What's going on, Mr. Wild here? If you missed tonight's 801, yes, every weeknight we played local bands from the 801. Tonight was David Geertsen, or Dave Geertsen. Great musician, multi-instrumentalist. You can find his complete catalog. And the song that we played tonight, find him on social media. His handle is Bent Wheel 1969, for those of you. I've had a few text messages on that, so there you go. Bent Wheel 1969. Speaking of tunes, live music, Say Olsen. They're going to be here November 21st at the Complex. I've got tickets, a keyword, coming up here shortly, so be listening. X96.
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0: 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You keep

My man Todd Newcomb is going to be broadcasting live tomorrow, 5 to 7 o'clock, 152 South Main Street, for the Block's kickoff party. And he'll also be giving away tickets to see this band in December. Let's get on some new music right now from Buffalo Traffic Jam. This is Fool's Gold. 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

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Papa Roach, X96, and Doug Wilde here. Modest Mouse just released their full album last week. 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

0: La la la la. Simple Minds classic here at X96. I'm Doug Wilde. Welcome to the 10 o'clock hour. I've got some great stuff coming up this hour, but in the meantime, need to let you guys know one of my favorite reggae bands, Iration. They're going to be here on the 18th. Tribal Seeds, Article Sound System, and Tunnel Vision. Some great other bands on the bill. Radio from Hell all this week. They've got your chance to win tickets. And let's take it a step further. Do you want to meet the band? 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It's name and email. That's it. I've got Dexter and the Moonrocks and Gene DePetrine coming up next.
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0: All right, I've said this many, many times. Music, it's been played with like 10 notes, but this band figured out that playing in between the notes in between the notes, is it's kind of got them some really good traction. 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

0: All right, lots of stuff happening in the summer of 2026, and we're talking about the Utah Arts Festival. I can't believe it. 50 years it's been happening. So it's going on June 18th through the 21st at Library Square. Lots of artists, performers, visual arts, live performances, culinary arts, lots of good stuff. Details and tickets, uaf.org, and of course, Radio from Hell. They'll have your chance to score some freebies. Hey, I've got Death Cab, new stuff from those guys, Linkin Park, Evanescence. Also up next.
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Just a few days ago, Evanescence released their entire new album, sixth studio album. How cool is that? Hey, Death Cab for Cutie, two nights in Sandy this year. 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

The rumors are true. Weezer, they've got a new album, but it's not the yellow album. It's the gold album. This has been confirmed off of Weezerpedia.com. We're going to play something off of that new album coming up here in just a bit. I'm Doug Wilde here. Welcome to the 11 o'clock hour. I've got the Verve Pipe, Noah Kahan, more tickets for sales. And how about that? Right now, it's the Strokes, X96. Like a

0: Going shopping. There we go. Some new stuff from the Strokes. What's happening, Mr. Wild here? 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So, again, if you're in the neighborhood, this is a phenomenal opportunity. 2,800-square-foot home, brand new with all of those other amenities at $529 is a smoking deal. Coming up, we're going to get on some Third Eye Blind, Bad Omens, and let's throw down some Noah Kahan up next. 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

Rumors are true. Weezer, they've got a new album coming out, but it's not the Yellow album. It's not dance music. It's a great Weezer album. August 21st is the release date. Don't forget, they are going to be in Utah in September. Check it out, the first single. This reminds me of something off of Pinkerton. That's why it sounds so familiar. We Might As Well Be Strangers. It's new music from Weezer on X96.

Yeah, that song's going out to one of my favorite YouTubers right now, Reckless Ben. I'm standing behind Reckless Ben, absolutely. If you don't know, go down the rabbit hole. Just Google Reckless Ben and you'll see exactly what is happening. It has to do with Legos and American Fork. I've got Tame Impala Bleachers right now, music from Bad Omens, X96.

0: picking dragons' pockets. It has nothing to do with D&D. Little Modest Mouse, what's going on? Doug Wild here. A new album from the band is it's available. 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Some good stuff there. $2,000. 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

This next artist is infatuated with the 80s. In fact, he took his 1980s bedroom that he grew up in on tour with him last year. Let's do it now from Bleachers. Jack Antonoff is the guy's name. By the way, I'm Doug Wild. I'll see you guys tomorrow night, 7 o'clock. More local artists at 8:01 p.m. Join me then. Until then, keep it weird, Utah. 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

0: summer is here. 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
1: So Christopher Nolan's been interviewed a lot lately, and the interviewer's like, you famously don't have a smartphone or a computer. 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
3: Bill, do you go to a book club or a literary club?
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3: But Bill has a phone.
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2: What about your bum?
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4: Game day in my house is everything. I get out of class, I grab my gear, and get to the game because I can't wait. And my dad, he does the same thing. 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He makes the tough calls, stays cool under pressure, and knows ball like nobody else. I want to be just like him. You can too. 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

0: These are things that must go. I mean, we said it right there. We call it things that must go. Mm-hmm. Things that are in your life that are just irritating you, just giving you just fits of either anger or frustration. And so you think, I don't know what, I know what I could do about it. I'll tell Radio from Hell. My things that must go. It'll make me feel better to get it off my chest. Perhaps even these things disappear from your life. If we read them on the air, we understand that to be the case sometimes. So send your things that must go to radiofromhell@x96.com. Put must go in the subject line, and perhaps we'll read yours. Nick, because you were a guest on the show today, why don't you go first?
1: Sure, thank you. One of my own, grocery stores now dependency on the self-checkout lane. It was supposed to be a thing where, you know, if you had like a couple of items, you could breeze by the regular checkout lane. Mm-hmm. And apparently every grocery store, that's now their main way of getting you out the door. So it's usually easier to take my full grocery cart and go through the self-checkout lane rather than wait for the single actual cashier.
2: But do they still have signs up at the self-checkout that say, you know, limited number of items?
1: No, not anymore. They insist that you do almost the whole thing yourself. Mm. And it's redundant because, you know, from the business side of things, they're trying to pay people less and just have this manage everything. But the self-checkout lane, you know, I'll be scanning several items and it'll say, don't scan several items at a time. And then a host has to, or, you know, the person managing the self-checkout kiosk has to come over and scan a thing, and they are so numb to it at this point. They're just like, I know the system's stupid, and then they have to scan the barcode. It's redundant. Just hire people again.
2: Yeah,
1: that is my thing that must go personally. This one from Hunter. Use my name at your leisure. Hunter says, Spotify transcriptions must go. This is a quote-unquote service that Spotify does without the podcaster's knowledge or approval. How do I know this? The transcription shows Carrie's name as Carrie. This error would have been corrected if this transcription had gone through you fine people. Also, not being able to turn these transcriptions off must go. Not only are these flagrantly wrong, these transcriptions cover up the podcast's album art, which sometimes I would like to clearly see. Stay care, Hunter. This one from, it doesn't say, what must go is my Orem library card expiring this month. Never mind that I haven't lived in Orem in 12 years. They've got the best music selection of anywhere I've lived in Utah County, as well as access to streaming services like Hoopla and Canopy. That's all I got for things that must go.
0: I'll go now.
2: Interesting.
0: Let's see. I've got one of my own, my own must goes. So when you get dressed in the morning, and you put on your underpants, and then you put on your pants, and you pull your pants up, and you cinch them up, and you cinch your belt.
1: It's usually how it goes.
0: And then you start you're walking around, and then you realize the underpants that you put on, the waistband has gotten stretched out, or they're kind of old, and your underpants start slipping down below your butt cheeks.
2: Wow!
0: With your pants on. You know, it's it's like what, and you have to like reach in there and pull them back up, or go into the restroom and undo your belt and pull your underpants up, and it's just
1: that's I might be experiencing that today.
0: Really?
1: Yeah,
0: it's terrible. Here, this one says, "Good morning, lords. My first thing that must go is Pete Hegseth. He's a John Hughes movie villain who fashions himself a tough guy, but melts down at anything that isn't straight, white, or Christian.
1: Yep.
0: Just an empty-headed dumbass. I despise him more than the current occupant, and that says something. Now he's out of the way. I have a few ballpark must-goes that just make me cranky. Number one, the constant need to fill every silent moment at a game with music or noise. Call me crazy, but I want to go to a baseball game to watch a game and have a conversation with my friend and not get bombarded with walls of sound in between pitches. Same goes for sponsors. I don't give a rat's ass about the Farr's Ice Cream Smith's Produce Swig race sponsored by the Utah Dirty Sodas. I just want to watch a damn baseball game. Number two, the people that walk in the aisles or make people get up as a ball is in play. It's inconsiderate, and it just pisses everyone off around you. You can wait 5 seconds to go down the stairs and find your seat. It's baseball. Stop it. And then three, this could be used for anywhere. Parents that don't watch their children and let them use the ballpark as their own personal playground. I had to yell at a parent to watch their kid a few months ago because they were hanging onto the railing as the parent was standing off on their own world doing God knows what. Happy 40th in 2 days. Oh, it's one day. Mm-hmm. And thanks for letting me listen. Geek Show says, hey, Brady. And this one says, something that must go is listeners to Radio from Hell calling in for Frank Crist or Beat Gina while they're busy, you know, riding a bus, about to go on a cave tour, working, etc. If you're calling in to play and win something, at least you can be focused on the call you made and eliminate the loud distractions. Make this go away. Longtime listener, Mary.
3: Mary?
2: Speaking of phone usage, I can't stand people who are, when they do get a checker at the grocery store, mm-hmm. they don't get off the damn phone. Mm-hmm. They continue their conversation while the checker's trying to get their attention.
0: Yeah.
2: Would you, how many, you know.
1: Yeah, so terrible. Rude.
2: It is. Let's see, this one from does not say who is, so I will not say. Many of my streaming services that I get through my apartment complex TV and internet packages, which means that they are lower end and have ads. That's fine. It's very low cost TV for me. What must go is the ads that want me to choose my ad experience. I truly don't care which Progressive or car commercial you put in front of me. Just pick one. I'm usually in the middle of my binge, using my TV as background noise to move along throughout the day. Then suddenly there's silence. Well, I have to find my remote to choose the first ad experience. Please make this go. Let's see, this one from No Name. Good morning, lords and lady. Longtime listener, but first time sending my message. My thing that must go is misplaced blame at the workplace. Our administration was placed on leave and ultimately reassigned after an investigation. Instead of recognizing that the administration did something bad enough to be put on leave and removed, there are people at work blaming those who were the victims and brave enough to come forward with reports and concerns. It has made it very difficult going to work. Mm. And this one from Tony, my things that must go. As predicted, people asking, when is Veterans Month or Military Appreciation Month, when there are news stories about the Pride Parade that happened the past weekend for Pride Month? Veterans Month is November, made official in 1996. Military Appreciation Month is May, made official in 1999, the same year that Pride Month was made official. These people are just wanting Lois Griffin's equal attention cake. And number two, you will like this one, Bill. Gina calling the French dish salad niçoise tuna salad. She is wrong. She is mocking the 125-plus-year-old recipe from the lovely city of Nice.
0: Yep.
2: Chef Gordon Ramsay calls this salad to be the finest summer salad of all. Tuna salad is something that is spread on bread for a sandwich or on top of a cracker or lettuce.
0: Yeah.
2: Dead ass, not cutesy, not mindful, nor demure. You donkey. Thanks for letting me listen, Tony.

0: I'm BGN announcer Johnny Ola, and I'm standing by as replacement astronaut if needed for the Artemis 3 mission to the moon.
1: Wow.
0: We'll get to the game in a moment, but first, it takes a lot to surprise a guest these days, but Gino's Pizza Rolls do it every time.
1: Wow.
0: We've combined the wisdom of the ancient Chinese cuisine staple known as the egg roll with something everything you love about a great pizzeria pizza.
1: Mm.
0: Gino's Pizza Rolls are made with rich tomato sauce, real sausage, and a perfect blend of herbs rolled inside a delicate egg roll wrapper, and they are bite-sized. And when the party's over, you won't have to call Zero Res because Gino's Pizza Rolls stay neat.
1: Wow.
0: They don't drip. They don't make a mess of your living room rugs. You just pop them in the oven for a few minutes and watch them disappear. It's the elegant modern way to serve pizza.
1: Mm.
0: Keep a package or two of Gino's Pizza Rolls in your freezer for whenever the fun starts. What have you got to lose?
1: Exactly.
2: Mm-hmm.
0: And now, here's a man who's never said no to a pizza roll in his life.
1: Well,
0: your host, Kerry Jackson.
1: Never? The non-Gino's brand pizza rolls.
0: Well, it must be a Gino's.
1: I've said no. All right, Nick, the randomizer has picked a contestant for you to play against. Tyler is here. Tyler, are you there?
3: Yeah, I'm here.
1: All right, Tyler, we're going to toss a coin to see who goes first. It will give you the advantage in the game. You call it heads or tails.
3: Heads.
1: All right, let's see what happens. It is tails, Tyler. Terribly sorry. That means that the first question is for Nick to answer on his own. If he gets it correct, he gets the point. If not, I'll allow you to answer the same question. So pay attention. The same question. And you could possibly steal Nick's point away. We'll go back and forth till one of you gets 3 points. Now, the reason that we picked this particular subject today is it's Maggie Kang's birthday. She works in animated films, has made lots of them. She's mostly known as a storyboard artist, but she also directed.
2: Okay.
1: So here we go. First question. She worked on K-pop Demon Hunters.
2: Gotcha.
1: Saja Boy's title can mean lion, but is also a reference to what? Saja Boys.
2: Okay.
1: Is it one, Waffle House? Is it two, Goth Phase? Is it three, Grim Reaper? Or four, Soju Drunk?
2: Oh, man. Let's go with four.
1: Soju Drunk? No, terribly sorry.
2: I know nothing about this.
0: How about you, Tyler?
3: Let's go with two.
1: Goth Phase? Well,
3: yeah.
1: No, Grim Reaper.
2: Ah.
1: See, they were the bad guys.
2: Ah, I see, I see.
1: They were the bad guys.
0: All right.
1: All right.
3: Okay.
1: It's,
3: yeah, that makes sense.
1: Okay, Tyler.
0: It's 0-0, Tyler's turn.
1: Tyler, what was the first movie that Maggie directed? Was it one? Was it one, The Grinch? Was it two, K-pop Demon Hunters? Was it three, Pixar's Absent Father? Or four, Frying Nemo?
3: K-pop Demon Hunters?
1: Correct.
0: All right, one for Tyler. Nick, your turn.
1: Nick?
2: Let's do it.
1: What was the first big movie that Maggie worked on?
2: Okay.
1: First big one.
2: Uh-huh.
1: Was it one, Over the Hedge? Was it two, Puss in Boots? Was it three, Jeffrey's Island? Or was it four, Dave Matthews' Chocolate River?
2: I'm going to guess Puss in Boots.
1: Puss in Boots.
0: No. Tyler.
3: Let's go with one.
1: Over the Hedge was before Puss in Boots.
0: Yes, there you go. That's 2 points for Tyler, none for Nick. Tyler controls the question. This could be a sweep.
2: It really could.
1: All right. What was Maggie Kang?
3: Right.
1: What was Maggie Kang's first project as head of story? Is it one, Meet the Mansons? Was it two, Nightmare on Sesame Street? Was it three, Puss in Boots? Or was it four, the Lego Ninjago movie?
3: Three.
1: Puss in Boots? Terribly sorry.
0: Nick?
2: Let me guess, Lego Ninjago.
1: Very good.
2: I got a point.
0: A point, and you could tie it up because now you control the question.
2: Let's see it.
1: In K-pop Demon Hunters, what color is used to represent the demons and their influence?
2: Okay.
1: These are all real colors, by the way.
2: Gotcha.
1: Is it one? Atomic Vomit Green. Is it two? Daytona Peach. Three? Purple. Or four? Pink.
2: Man, I should have paid more attention to this instead of having it just on in the background. Purple.
1: Purple?
0: No. Tyler, you could win here.
3: Four.
1: Pink is correct.
0: And you win the game, Tyler.
2: Look at that.
0: Nicely done.
3: Yeah.
0: Nicely done. Very nicely done.
2: Well, Tyler, because you won Beat Nick today, you are scoring these tickets to Iration playing over at the Complex this June 18th.
1: All right.
2: Special guest Tribal Seeds, Article Sound System, and Tunnel Vision. Congratulations.
1: Hang on the line. We'll tell you how to get those tickets.
0: Listen, I've got to go. I just received word that the National Aeronautics and Space Administration has requested I call them back.
1: Oh, you better get there. All right.
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1: Huh? Okay.
2: Yeah.
0: Okay, well, I don't know. Right. It's the X-hole, and we require your participation on the telephone is how that works. 877-602-9696. The question is very simple. You picked it, Nick. What's the question?
2: Remind me, what's something you could talk about for an hour? Going over many subjects, so
1: yeah, whatever the whatever the subject is, what is something that you know so much about that you could talk about it for an hour?
0: The answer for me is simple.
2: Uh-huh.
0: Myself.
2: Yeah?
0: I could talk about myself for more than an hour. It's probably the thing I know most about and the least about, if you...
2: Really?
0: At the same time. But is there some subject or some topic that you could expound upon for an hour that you know so much about?
2: I think a lot of it's going to be like fandoms are the answers.
1: Oh, sure.
0: Or hobbies. Or...
2: Hobbies.
1: Katie could talk about Lost Lands for an hour.
0: Mm-hmm. She could talk about dinosaurs for an hour.
1: Dinosaurs for an hour. Elon Musk in the chat room. Cyberpunk 2077. I could go on for days.
2: That universe is amazing.
0: I wish you would because I don't know what it is.
2: It's a video game that was also adapted into a TV series. It's got Keanu Reeves in it, in the video game, and everything. Honestly, I wish that universe was more accessible.
0: What's it called again?
2: Cyberpunk 2077.
0: And that
2: came out like 2020.
0: Is that the name of the TV show?
2: The game. The TV show that's animated is called Edgerunners on Netflix.
1: Why did they change the name?
2: Because that's... It's explained in the show.
1: It's a different thing?
2: Yeah.
1: Okay, all right. Mermaid Angie, it's pretty obvious by my name, but I could talk about mermaids for an hour.
0: I thought you were eating fish.
1: For the X-Bowl, I'll give you two attempts to guess what mine would be. This is Woodworker Willie.
0: About Willie?
1: Let's see. We could talk about how Gina won't die. The many ways in which Gina will never die.
0: Yeah, we've started a list.
1: For an hour. Let's see. Basie Casey texting in. My favorite band is Coheed and Cambria. Their entire catalog, except one album, is a huge concept storyline with comic books to tell the tale. It's an epic space opera, and I've done several deep dives. I could teach a college course on the subject. I could talk about how much I hate my ex-wife for an hour. Texting in there. I can talk about audio quality, speakers, tuning, computer components, building computers.
2: I could talk about building computers as well.
0: For
2: not that hard. It's like adult Legos. It's really just like five or six basic parts. So,
1: Here's another one. Magic the Gathering's commander format, deck building, social contracts and rules, intricacies of the banned game changers list. I could talk about the band Goose for an hour.
0: Well, now that'd be good because I've never heard of them.
1: There's Goose and then there's Geese.
2: Correct. Yeah.
1: And they kind of showed up at the same time.
2: They did.
0: I don't know anything about either of them.
1: Not a good idea.
2: You'd like Geese. You might like Goose.
1: I saw whoever was on Saturday Night Live, Geese or
2: Goose.
1: Was it Geese?
2: It was Geese.
1: Okay, I saw them.
2: Yeah.
0: I like Ducks.
2: Yeah.
0: And
1: now here's a challenge.
2: Hmm.
0: Yeah.
1: I could talk about guinea pigs for about 2 hours. What?
2: Yeah.
0: Huh. Well, okay. Here's what? Where that would go.
1: Yeah.
0: There are many, many varieties of guinea pig.
1: Okay.
0: So you could do that.
1: Okay, that's 15 minutes.
0: They probably have lots of different habits.
2: There's easily 30 minutes you could kill about how they never die of natural causes.
0: In their sleep?
2: No, they just never...
0: They just get tumors.
2: Animals of that size never seem to die of natural causes.
0: No, they
2: always die of something horrific.
0: They always get tumors.
2: In good faith, yeah.
0: They always get tumors and die.
1: Carlos says he could talk about Steely Dan for hours.

0: future, where people get like.
1: Okay, fine. We don't have an hour.
2: Yeah, I was going to say, you know,
1: but
3: this wasn't.
4: It's cool.
2: This
4: it's,
2: isn't challenge yeah. accepted. This is, you know.
1: So you, but you could talk about the whole. This the whole evolution of that.
4: You wear leather jackets and you have laser eyes and you hack stuff.
0: Yeah, the whole
4: and,
0: point. Yeah, it's. Is to look cool, and it's a dystopian future where corporations and the government are kind of the same thing.
2: So today,
0: we're rapidly moving there. Yeah, basically, Night City is Las Vegas and L.A. and San Francisco all in one. It's one.
2: All right, okay, there you go.
4: All right, just check it out. Yeah, look at. Thanks, Elon Musk.
2: Thank you. All right, let's continue with the X poll. What is a subject that you could ease that you know so much about that you could talk about for an hour? Mm-hmm. All right, let's go to Tim, the tree guy. Tim.
1: Hi, Tim.
5: Good morning. How are we?
1: Fine. What can you talk about for an hour?
5: Motocross and supercross.
4: Really?
6: Supercross.
5: Yeah.
1: Is it something that you have done yourself, or are you just a fan?
5: Oh, I rode all as a kid up into my mid-30s, and then I just, you know, I can't take the abuse anymore. I'm too old.
1: Yeah, I used to know a guy who rode, you know, who rode those really, I don't know what you call them, cafe racer bikes, you know? And he said he used to do a lot of that motocross. He said, but I can't do it anymore. It's a young man's sport.
5: You get hurt real easy if you even slightly screw up, and it takes a long time to heal nowadays.
1: Yeah.
4: Do you know much about the professional scene?
5: Oh, absolutely.
4: Is it as big now as it was like 20 years ago?
5: It's bigger.
4: Really? Okay.
5: They've brought in new, you know, they have a deal with Peacock, a package deal with them, and they're promoting it a lot more. And now they have what they call the WSX, the world. Well, that's a different one. But the Supercross and the Motocross are combined now to do points to have. They have playoff series at the end now. And it's getting bigger.
1: See, he can do it. All right. Thanks, Tim.
5: Yeah, have a good day.
2: All right. Let's go to Robert. Hello, Robert.
1: Robert, where are you calling from?
7: I'm calling from Sandy currently.
1: Okay, what's something that you could talk about for hours?
7: So I could talk about fish medicine for hours upon hours. I'm a fish veterinarian, local here to Salt Lake. I talk at veterinary conferences. I talk with students either at veterinary schools via Zoom or in person. I've held wet labs. I've done online seminars.
1: Let's just for a second here. Mm-hmm. You're a fish doctor. You're a fish veterinarian. So people,
7: correct, yep.
1: who have tropical fish and or any kind of fish, I guess that they can. You'd have to make house calls, right?
7: Correct. Yep. Yeah. So that's the ideal. So I do a house call. So I take either care of individual fish or groups of fish, in either tanks or in ponds.
1: My angelfish is just moping. He's just moping around the tank these days. Can you come and tell me what's wrong with him? Is that that sort of thing you do?
7: Yeah, absolutely.
2: Wow.
1: And koi ponds and things. So how do people? Is this how you make your living? May I ask?
7: So I have a full-time job. I do this on the side currently.
1: Okay. All right.
7: One day it'd be great for it to be my primary job, but currently that's the way it sits.
1: So if somebody has
7: what I can do best.
1: If somebody has a sick fish, how do they find you?
7: Usually through my website, aquaticvetconsulting.com. Okay. They can go there, and
2: there
7: then if they have a question or a thing, they go through, they contact me.
1: All right. Thank you very much.
2: Thank you, Robert.
1: That was great. Right.
2: Mm-hmm. A fish vet. Wow. Okay. Let's go to Garrett. Hello, Garrett.
1: Garrett, what's up?
8: Hey, how are you doing?
1: Good. What can you talk about for an hour or more?
8: Failure and the importance of starting over.
1: Failure and the importance of starting over. I assume that this is based on life experience.
8: Yes.
1: And would you care to elaborate just briefly what failure you had and how did you start over?
8: I've failed in jobs. I've failed in relationships.
1: All right, so you're just a big screw up.
8: Well, that's part of the

0: the thing about starting over is most everybody is going to have to start over at some point in their life. And
1: you've become expert at it. You've become an expert at it, I take it, because you've had to do it so many times. All right. Thank you.
0: It bothers me that, someone will close a business because that business has run its course. And it's not that they're closing the business for their own good. It's a failed business, for instance.
1: Okay. All right. Thank you.
2: Thanks, Garrett.
3: See ya.
2: Let's go to Julie.
1: Oh, Julie.
4: Hey, guys. How are you?
1: Fine. What can you talk about for an hour or more?
4: Dogs.
1: Dogs? Just any kind of dog? Just dogs in general?
4: Yes, I love dogs. They're my passion. And, you know, like I said in my letter to you guys on your 40th, it's something that I raise money for, rescue.
1: Oh, yeah, yeah.
4: You
1: made us those T-shirts.
4: I did.
1: What does it say on them?
4: Kindness is punk.
1: Kindness is punk. That's right.
4: Yeah. And I was going to say about the T-shirts, I know they're not everybody's style, so if you guys don't wear them, that's cool. Just give them to somebody who will.
1: Okay. Mine's in the wash right now. We'll see how it turns out.
4: Nice.
2: All right.
4: Nice.
2: Thank you.
4: Yeah.
1: Thanks, Julie.
4: Yeah. Right. Have a good day.
1: See ya.
2: Let's go to Corey. Hello, Corey.
5: Hey, guys. Hey, I'm sorry I had to miss the celebration on Saturday, but my wife would not let me rebook our cruise, so.
1: Oh, well.
5: Couldn't make it. But congratulations again. That's amazing. And 40 years. And you and Gray Whale sharing 40-year anniversary.
2: Oh, that's right.
1: Yeah. Go ahead.
5: Go ahead.
1: No, go on.
5: I could probably talk about Radio from Hell for an hour.
2: Oh,
5: my. I've listened since the beginning. And you guys are such a huge part of my life and my everyday. I don't know what I'd do without y'all.
1: So go on.
5: Let's get to 50. Let's get to 50, okay?
1: Well,
5: 42?
1: Yeah, I don't know.
2: Maybe 42.
5: All right. Yeah. We'll see. Well, I'm here for however long you're here, probably.
2: All right. So. Thanks, Corey.
5: Yeah. Love you guys.
2: All right.
1: See ya.
2: Let's see. Some texts, people weighing in.
1: Call back, Corey, and tell us more.
2: Yeah. Love Island. I'm interested in reality dating TV drama. I love mess.
6: Yeah. The Love Island is a good one for that.
2: Wow.
1: I've never seen a minute of it.
6: It is a horrible show. Yeah, you would hate it.
2: The people are awful.
1: That's what I figured. That's why I've never watched it.
2: Marion here. I could talk about medical insurance for an hour. It's been my career for 30 years. I hate it, too.
6: Oh, man.
1: I don't want to hear about it.
2: Yeah. I could talk about movies, especially Mads Mikkelsen movies for hours. My poor friends can attest.
1: Have you guys seen that? He's got a movie on Netflix, Dust Bunny.
6: No.
2: We started watching it.
1: Yeah.
2: Didn't finish it.
1: Huh. Was because you didn't like it, or
2: no? We had to go somewhere. It's very visually stylized.
1: Yeah, that's what I thought.
2: Yeah,
1: I'm gonna try and get that this week.
2: Let's see. I can talk about literature, specifically philosophy and literature. Also, X-Files.
6: There you go.
1: Oh boy.
2: I could go on about golf, and how the worst day on a golf course is better than the best day at work. I'm off to golf. Another person talk about guinea pigs for.
1: Well,
2: all right.
6: Lots of guinea pig people.
2: Let's see. Holly of West Jordan is a groundskeeper. I could talk about plant care and landscaping. Katie, if you need any tips for your orchid care, all you have to do is ask. Hot Wheels, Funko, and Pop Culture, formerly Guest Services George, now General Manager George. Okay.
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10: Now that sign says applesauce. No. I'm kidding. It says applause. Ray, do me a favor. Could you flick that once? Now, remember, You're all a big part of the show. Okay, now you see this gentleman? Now he's giving me this sign, and it

0: Says, we're on in 10 seconds, so get ready to have a good time. All right, here we go. This is exciting, isn't it?
1: In 5, 4, 3, 2.
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Thank you very much. Ladies and gentlemen, this is Lawrence Welk. On behalf of all the members of my organization, I'd like to greet you and to thank you for making our orchestra one of your favorites, and to express the wish that you enjoy every minute of the show we're about to bring you. Our champagne music seems to delight thousands of listeners in all parts of the country, and so we'll do our best to keep it that way. Here's the first number.

0: And Brittany in Salem, who says she likes sprinkles on her cake. Salem.
1: Salem.
2: Oh, man.
1: In Salem.
2: That may be, it's not their most popular song. That's not the song, a song that did as well as some of their others, but it might be their very best song.
1: Hmm.
0: Who are we talking about?
1: Well, it's
2: Crowded House.
1: Crowded House is the band. But it's because it's National German Chocolate Cake Day.
0: Oh.
2: Yes, it is.
1: I don't know. I'm looking at this, at my playlist of Crowded House stuff.
2: Yeah, let's. What do we got there?
1: I've got quite a few.
2: Well, there's, Don't Dream It's Over is a great song.
1: Well, yeah.

0: beautiful.
1: Mm-hmm.
2: Yes, beautiful.
1: Yeah.
2: Something So Strong.
1: Yeah.
2: That's a great one.
1: It's a great one. A lot of my favorite stuff they have is their ballads. I love their ballads.

0: He's describing the temperature here in the studio.
1: Mm-hmm.
2: By the way, to say that they might have been influenced by the Beatles would be an understatement.
0: Oh, yeah. Mm-hmm. Listen to this.

0: And of course, this is a good one too.
1: They're all, I mean, they're,
2: yeah,
1: that's the thing.
2: It's a band known for one song, but they've got a ton of great stuff.

0: Nice. Now, they came from the band Split Enz. Mm-hmm. They started out as Split Enz, the Finn Brothers, and then they formed Crowded House. Do me a favor, one Split Enz song.
1: You want a Split Enz song?
0: Mm-hmm. Message to My Girl.
1: Oh.
0: Split Enz is so damn good. And it sounds, Split Enz sounds, I mean, Crowded House, they sound the same, really, for the most part.
2: Although, I don't know any Split Enz songs.
0: I don't know too many of them, but Message to My Girl, we played that quite a bit.

0: Now, here's something I don't understand. Split Ends says here, you know, they broke up and they got back together, broke up, got together. Years active, 2005 to the present. And then if you look at the Crowded House, they say that, well, they were done. And now they say they are a band from 2012 to the present. How can Split Ends and Crowded House... No, it can't.
1: That's not right.
0: I can't. Yeah. I don't understand that.
1: You can't Wikipedia stuff.
2: No, it's all ruined by AI.
1: It is.
2: And I've been arguing with AI, actually, this whole time. So.
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0: Oh, my. Crowded House, Split Ends. Do yourself a favor. Go back. So if you get, I think Crowded House, it seems to me they were in town a year or so ago.
1: Yes.
0: Carrie and I saw them at a little club in New York.
1: The Bottom Line.
2: Yeah?
0: Yep.
1: When they first arrived.
0: There were a couple hundred people there, and it was real, and I got really drunk. And I kept thinking, this beautiful woman there, I thought, yeah, she's looking at me. I know she's looking at me. Mm-hmm. She wasn't looking at me. all right, let's take a break, and then we'll come back with your check-ins. 877-602-9696. That's the number. 877-602-9696. 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
8: All right, 621, let's get this over with.
15: 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Call us, 877-602-9696. 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Are we sponsorless here?
8: Yeah.
15: The moon, 18.4% of full. 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

0: today at 5:21 p.m. Today being Thursday, it's the 11th day of June in the year of our Lord Jesus Christ, 2025. As Carrie said, it's National German Chocolate Cake Day. And, you know, German chocolate cake was not invented in Germany. It has nothing to do with Germany.
1: Oh, really?
0: It was made by a baker for the Baker's Chocolate Company. His name was Sam German.
1: Oh.
0: And he came up with the cake, and so they said, well, let's call it German's Chocolate Cake.
1: Hey, it's...
0: So there you go.
1: I guess factual.
0: Now it's Say Hi Day.
1: Hi.
0: Hi. Yarn Bombing Day. You know what yarn bombing is?
2: It's no.
0: Where people will take brilliantly colored skeins of yarn, and they'll go out and, like, wrap a fence post in yarn or a traffic sign in yarn. Mm.
1: Okay.
0: You know, just to color it up.
1: Sure.
0: You know?
2: All right.
0: It's King Kamehameha Day. He was the one, I think he was the last great king of Hawaii, King Kamehameha. And it's National Corn on the Cob Day. How about that? And this is an all-new edition of the show for people who feel like hell in the morning. It's Radio from Hell, starring the Lords of Morning Radio. It's Kerry Jackson. I'm Bill Allred. Gina Barberi, the other Lord of Morning Radio, is on assignment. She's on assignment in Japan. So filling in for Gina today is Nick's your buddy, Nick's your pal. It's Mr. Dick Navis right there.
1: Sure.
0: Katie for short is our fine producer. She's in the booth behind me there. Hi, Katie. And look, Lakai is here helping in the booth. Hi. So that means that Lakai is not in the back.
1: Mm-hmm. No.
0: At the back desk.
1: Mm-hmm.
0: And there's the dogs curled up, all ready to sleep. Vax is there sleeping away. So there we go. Now it's time for you guys. Check-ins, 877-602-9696. You can also, if you prefer, text us. That's 33986.
2: Let's go to Braden.
0: Hey, Braden in Taylorsville. What's up?
3: Doing well this morning. Hope you guys are too.
0: Good.
3: Just trying to stay on my graveyard schedule, trying to stay awake through the night, and I think I'm going to pick up some breakfast and then try to go to bed.
0: Let's see. As I recall, you're a phlebotomist.
3: That is correct, yes.
0: What does a phlebotomist, sounds like a joke. What does a phlebotomist have for breakfast?
1: Yeah.
0: I don't know, Bill.
3: Really, anything that strikes my mood. I mean, it's up in the air right now. Any suggestions?
0: That's a really poor punchline to that joke.
2: Bloody Mary.
0: A Bloody Mary. There you go.
1: There you go.
0: There's the joke.
1: Yeah.
0: What? There we go. It's not a good all joke, right. but it is a joke. Yeah, mm-hmm. Have a Bloody Mary. No, wait. You said, or a screwdriver. See, that ruins the joke.
2: Yeah, that does.
0: What does a phlebotomist have for breakfast? A Bloody Mary. Now, you might say, what does an electrician or what does a carpenter have for breakfast?
1: A Bloody Mary?
0: A screwdriver.
1: Oh. I don't think you should drink in the morning for breakfast.
3: I'll remember
1: anyways.
3: That joke. I'll make sure I say it right.
0: Yeah, tell it at work and they'll fire you.
2: Yeah.
3: Okay. Thanks, guys. Have a great day.
0: See you later, Brady.
1: You too.
2: Bye bye. All right. Let's see. It looks like we've got some text questions coming, or text check ins. I mean, bus driver Troy checking in.
0: What kind of bus does Troy drive? I wonder. This is why I like people to check in. Mm-hmm. What do you drive? What bus do you drive? Where?
1: Mm-hmm.
2: Zane in Dallas checking in. Mill Creek Coffee, and Zane seems to think it's Friday.
0: Why? What does he say? Because
2: he says wine, movies, finally Friday.
0: No, Zane. It's
2: only Thursday.
0: It's only Thursday. I too wish it were Friday, but it's
2: agreed.
0: Only.
2: Max Power here. Always look annoyed. If you look annoyed all the time, people will think that you're busy.
1: Okay.
0: That's right.
1: Or they think you're a dick.
2: Yeah.
1: But.
0: I did say it was 2025, didn't I? Yeah, I wrote 2025 on my script here.
1: Uh-oh.
2: Did you?
0: Yeah.
2: Oh, that's
0: it's the 11th day of June 2026.
1: You know,
0: it takes
1: a couple of months for it to get in your head.
2: That's all right. The Trump administration is still blaming Biden for everything, so, you know, it's everywhere. Mixer driver Shane from Saratoga Springs. Adam the electrician checking in. The band I'm in, quote, unquote, is playing June 20th at John's Bar in Wyoming. We're also playing the new casino in Wyoming

0: here shortly.
1: A new casino in Wyoming. Mm.
0: Jamaica John checking in, craving some chocolate cake in a bowl of milk.
1: Hmm. I've done that.
2: Thick.
0: Let's do ice cream. Kelly and the Shih Tzus in Centerville. Today we will try to use our cuteness for good instead of evil. Richard, who's not a dick, checking in. Weber State Professor Jake checking in. This summer it's part-time Lagoon Ride operator, Jake. Kira and Andy checking in. Love the crowded house. Katie in San Pete County checking in. I will be exploring Crowded House and Split Ends this weekend, says Sleepless and Sandy.
2: Explore away.
0: Meshach of Erta. Robert from the creakiest of mills checking in. Brandy and Sandy checking in. Headed off to another slog of a day dealing with the scum of the earth.
1: So we got Ryan on line one. All right, Ryan in Clearfield.
2: Ryan.
1: Hey, Ryan.
3: Hey, morning radio.
1: Hi.
3: I've actually called once before. It was a couple of years ago. Not that matters. I actually tried texting Monday when you guys were talking about the Amazing Digital Circus because I actually went to go see that over the weekend.
1: Mm-hmm.
3: Something that's interesting about it that I don't think not a lot of people know is it's actually based on the book I Have No Mouth, Must Scream, loosely based on it.
0: Mm-hmm.
1: Okay.
0: Well, the book wasn't in the movie theaters making money this weekend. That's why I didn't talk about it. So,
1: what's the movie? What's it called?
0: Say it. Say it slowly so you make sense.
3: Oh, sorry. I have no mouth and must scream.
1: Right.
0: I have no mouth and must scream.
1: Is that the name of the movie?
0: It's the name of the book.
1: That's the. Mm-hmm. What's the name of the movie?
0: Amazing Digital Circus.
3: The Amazing Digital Circus. Sorry, I'm. A little bit of nerves, because...
1: That's okay. Oh, yes, you're fine.
0: All right.
2: So is the Amazing Digital Circus scary? I don't know anything about it, but I do know Have No Mouth and I Must Scream is, like, kind of a really hardcore horror, like, narrative.
3: No. I mean, there's one episode that's, like, horror-themed.
2: Yeah.
3: It gets a little bit weird, because it's people living in a virtual world.
1: Mm-hmm.
3: But it's certainly interesting. I didn't think much of it before I saw it. Especially given the honey.
1: All right.
0: All right.
1: Well, listen, you've given me something to check out. So thanks, Ryan.
0: Thank you.
1: Bye-bye.
0: Let's see. Corbin, the bookbinder, checking in from the valley that is most often located in the West. Matt, about to get off the night shift at the Salt Lake Airport, checking in. I need a nap. Beck in Ogden. Can I please lay back down for a few more hours, please? Johnny B, listening while getting psyched up for the bad news the oncologist is going to give me this morning.
2: Oh, no.
0: Ron the Carpenter, sending a hug. Can someone check in on the hot tub guy?
1: What, the hot tub guy?
0: I don't know. Anyway, everybody's here, so let's get going.
2: He's down at the Mountain America Credit. Mountain America something. Whatever the
0: South
2: thing
0: Town
2: is.
0: Expo Center, Sandy.
2: There you go. You heard it more than I did. Traffic. I am seeing nothing but green across the board, with the exception of that incident I was talking about yesterday that still seems to be persisting. The emergency maintenance going on day two. Both directions at 3300 South and 800 East. That is the only thing I am seeing out there on the roads. But why don't you tell me about what's happening, huh? 33986 is the text line where you can do exactly that. 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
0: All right.
1: I was just looking at this Amazing Digital Circus. I believe you talked about it, Gary.
0: Yeah.
1: You talked about it in the Geek News.
0: Yeah, but I left the book out because it wasn't pertinent.
1: Oh, I see.
0: Anyway, all right. Let's see, 6:31, and we got some messages, a song to play, and then some big boy news and a pinuendo. And Frank Christ presents the Dead Celebrity Game coming up. 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The Downtown Farmers Market, Pioneer Park, open every Saturday from 8 a.m. to 2 p.m.
1: You said your wife went this?
0: She went to the opening weekend, and she got some delicious handmade pasta.
1: Hmm.
0: So attention beer lovers, every other week, the Level Crossing Beer Garden.

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8: Welcome to Straight Camp, everyone. 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All right, men, this is Harry the homosexual. Say hi to everyone, Harry.
9: Hi, fellas. 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
8: Harry's choice of lifestyle is wrong, so we're gonna beat him up for it. 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All right, good so far. No, don't use the bats like that. No, don't use them like that either. All right, look, just put them down and use your fists. No, not like that.
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0: 6:40 right now. Time for some big boy news and opinuendo. And right after that, it is Frank Crist Presents They're Fine, They're Just Fine, the Dead Celebrity Game. Going to give you a list of four celebrity names. Three of those celebrities are just fine. One of them is dead. Pick the dead one correctly. You're going
1: to
0: win.
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0: It's a big reggae show with Iration. Get those tickets at 877-602-9696. And all you got to do is sit through a game of Frank Crist Presents, which we will play right after this. Big Boy News and Opinuendo, brought to you by
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0: The United States and Iran traded missile strikes for a second day in a row, pushing the Middle East closer to the resumption of full-scale war. The American attack, which lasted into Thursday morning in Iran, appeared more intense and wider than the day before, but Tehran released little information on the extent of the damage. An Indian official said a U.S. attack on an oil tanker, allegedly trying to violate Washington's blockade on Iranian ports, killed three Indian mariners, underscoring the danger to seafarers. It was the third time this week that back-and-forth strikes have rattled the Middle East. The first involved attacks between Iran and Israel, followed by the two rounds of fire between the United States and Iran, which hit countries in the region that host American bases. The new exchange of fire came as efforts to negotiate an end to the war appeared stuck.
1: Yeah.
0: They are stuck.
1: Yeah.
2: But with things been going so smooth.
0: With
2: for
0: Donald
2: weeks.
0: Trump warning that Tehran would, quote, pay the price for stalled negotiations. Iran's foreign ministry said in a statement Thursday that the U.S. attacks had effectively rendered the ceasefire meaningless without saying it was abandoning it. Central to the negotiations is Iran's stranglehold on the Strait of Hormuz, which has disrupted global energy supplies, driven up fuel prices, made food and other basics more expensive as well beyond the region. Again, Donald Trump's fault.
1: Yeah.
0: Fires in Utah. There have been a bunch of them around. Mm-hmm. A homeless man has been jailed for allegedly starting 9 separate fires along the freeway in Grand County, just west of the Utah-Colorado border. Randy Allen Tony has been charged with 9 counts of arson, according to court documents, about 3 a.m. on June 6th. Highway Patrol was asked to respond to a reported grass fire by the Grand County Dispatch. The fire was located on I-70, just a few miles west of the Utah-Colorado border. The trooper arrived on the scene and he found that 4 fires were burning, one on the median and 3 on the off-ramp. Lower Valley Fire Department arrived in Colorado, put out those fires, informing the trooper there were 2 more fires, roughly a mile further along the road. Well, the trooper went toward another fire when he was informed by Price Dispatch that somebody witnessed a man hiding in the weeds near the overpass. The Highway Patrol trooper then began searching the area on foot, and a witness pulled over to inform them that they had seen the suspect running west on the shoulder away from a small fire. He responded to that area, and there he found Mr. Tony walking along the shoulder. Documents say that Mr. Tony's pants were on fire. His pants were actively smoking, is how they put it. Good Lord. The trooper took him into custody and found a lighter in his pocket. In total, 9 separate fires were lit in the area, all extinguished. Tony was arrested. Apparently, he said he's homeless and he was walking to Salt Lake. He was down by the Colorado border. I'm walking up to Salt Lake. Just thought I'd start a few little fires. And a fire on Ensign Peak up behind the Capitol.
1: Yeah.
0: Hours after that fire started, officials confirmed that it was human-caused and an investigation was underway. Despite the containment, officials added that the fire is still not under control, at least as of this writing. They're calling it the Sandhurst 2 fire. Flames and smoke could be seen creeping toward homes in the area with firefighters nearby. Salt Lake Fire Department officials said no homes had caught fire or had been damaged. One resident said, I was heading east on 400 and I look over to my left and the whole side of the mountain's on fire. That's crazy. Mm-hmm. By the way, the resident's name?
1: Mm-hmm.
0: Chase Rumors.
1: Really?
0: That's what it says. Chase Rumors.
2: What's his pants like?
0: I don't know.
1: Yeah, are his pants on fire?
0: Although Utah Fire Info originally claimed that evacuations had been ordered, they later said, no, that order was never given. People were just told to stay away from neighborhoods nearby. And then they dropped that pink fire retardant. There were planes flying over. Looks like everything's probably under control. The morning after, thousands of people were entertained or disturbed by fighter jets circling over the Salt Lake Valley. Fox has finally found some answers as to who felt the need for speed. For about an hour Tuesday evening, 4 F-35A Lightning II jets were seen and heard loudly flying across the valley, leaving many to wonder what was going on.

0: Most longtime residents are well accustomed to hearing fighter jets overhead as they fly from Hill Air Force Base in Davis County, but nobody could remember a time when they would chart a continuous pattern of laps around the Salt Lake Valley. Well, what were they doing? According to a Hill Air Force Base spokesperson, the jets with the 388th Fighter Wing were participating in a flyover ahead of the Utah Talons softball game.
1: What?
0: At Dumke Family Softball Stadium on the campus of the University of Utah. The lengthy pre-flight over the valley was due to pilots seeking to time the flyover maneuver perfectly and was incorporated into a previously scheduled training mission.
1: Oh.
0: So they had a training mission, but then there was this softball game. And said, well, why don't we do a flyover for the start of the softball game? That'll be exciting for everybody.
1: They caused so much panic. I didn't hear it myself, but I saw so many people who never comment on stuff like this asking why these jets are flying over.
2: But all that just for a softball game?
0: I know.
2: I don't know if I buy that story.
0: Well, that's what they're saying.
2: Yeah.
0: Utah Senator Mike Lee and fellow Republicans have added a repeal of the controversial roadless rule to a previously bipartisan wildfire bill. The amended Wildfire Protection Act passed out of the U.S. Senate Energy and Natural Resources Committee on an 11-9 split vote along party lines now heads to the full Senate. The act would nullify the roadless rule, which prevents logging and road building on nearly 59 million acres of national forest land, including roughly 4 million acres in Utah. The roadless rule was a bad idea in 2001 when it was passed, and it remains a bad idea today, said Lee. The rule has wreaked havoc on a lot of Western communities, including a lot of communities in my state. Well, if Mike Lee says it's a bad idea, I think it's probably a good idea, and I hope it doesn't happen. Oh, here's good news.
2: Yes?
0: After more than 20 years of health concerns, officials say it's now safe to eat the carp that you catch in Utah Lake.
1: Oh.
2: I still wouldn't.
0: Utah Lake Authority officials said that the change comes after years of watershed restoration projects and removing nearly 30 million pounds of invasive carp and reducing toxic PCBs, that's man-made industrial chemicals used in industrial electrical equipment, found in the carp. These efforts have helped improve the lake's health and make it safe for recreation, and it's safe to eat the carp now. And one of the people recreating on Wednesday...
1: Mm-hmm.
0: It's a guy named Skinny Chantharoth. Skinny Chantharoth.
1: Uh-huh.
0: He lives in Provo. Mr. Chantharoth has fished the lake for over 30 years. He's caught a wide range of fish, including carp, but he says he hasn't eaten carp since the late 80s. The first time I came to the United States, I ate that carp, you know, Skinny said. For years, many anglers avoided eating them. There are people, I mean... If the carp are not, you know, contaminated, there are people who eat carp. I don't think I would, because carp are bottom feeders.
2: Essentially.
0: They just eat the crap. They eat the crap that settles to the bottom, including the crap that other fish crap
2: that
0: out.
2: It was always the rule growing up is that if you caught carp in Utah Lake, you do not eat them.
1: Uh-huh. It's also safe to eat paper, but you shouldn't eat it.
0: Salt Lake City. Metro residents will soon have the option to have groceries and other goods delivered from Walmart via drone.
2: What could go wrong?
0: Salt Lake City is joined by Memphis, New Orleans, Philadelphia, Phoenix, San Diego, other cities that are already receiving deliveries by drone. Walmart has partnered with a drone delivery company called Wing since 2023, completing over 1 million commercial deliveries since that time. And the accident rate, actually, you say, what could go wrong? Things can go wrong, but apparently it's been relatively accident-free. I mean, things do happen occasionally, but it looks like it'll be interesting to see.
1: Even beyond the, safety measures, though, this has felt like a carrot on a stick from companies for over a decade. I feel like Amazon has been talking about doing this for quite some time. I've yet to see any of it.
0: They have been.
1: Yeah?
0: Yeah. And again, this company, Wing, has partnered with Walmart, and they have all been doing it for a while in other cities.
1: Okay.
0: And let's see, one other...
2: All the glassware I ordered just...
0: one other quick story here. How about we do a celebrity story?
2: Well, quickly.
0: David Harbour got candid in a new interview opening up about his mental health.

0: suffer from some confusing stuff. It's very confusing. I think a lot of people have a friend or a brother or coworker that deals with mental health stuff. I was under extreme stress, and I did some embarrassing things that I'm ashamed of. I'm sorry for that. I've struggled with bipolar since for a long time, but he gets treatment, and he was brilliantly good in that DTF St. Louis TV show.
1: If you need to watch that,
2: he was heartbreaking.
0: He's brilliant. He's really good. So what's his name?
1: Jason Bateman.
0: Yeah, Jason Bateman. God, they're good. And Linda Cardellini.
2: Yeah, also good.
0: God.
2: Weather traffic, sports weather traffic.
1: After being down 29 points in about the middle of the game, the Knicks have come back, scoring just a single point over the Spurs with a second and a half left, basically, in the game, making them now lead the series 3-1. The next game and potentially the final one will be taking place in San Antonio itself this upcoming Saturday, where maybe the Knicks will take it all for the first time in over 50 years. That is your sports. Taking a peek at the weather, we are currently at 46 degrees here in Salt Lake, climbing to a high of 76 degrees later today. Nothing but sunshine over the next few days with a high of 87 tomorrow, and basically that will continue over the next few days. Traffic. There is that incident in Mill Creek with the emergency maintenance going on day two at 3300 South. That is closed off at both directions there. But the one people are texting about is the 500 West crash near I-15 southbound in Bountiful, where things are now stop and go a little bit over there. That is at least what all of y'all are texting in and corroborated by UDOT. That's all I'm seeing, though. So why don't you text me some other traffic you're seeing. 33986 is the text line where you can do exactly that.
0: Oh, Frank is here.
3: Ooh,
0: Frank Crist, hi.
4: Hello, everyone.
1: It was already chilly.
0: Frank Crist joins us in the studio. My dear friends, he is a grim reaper. He reaps the souls of celebrities, for those of you who have not heard him before. He's as you would expect a reaper to be. He's a skeleton. He wears the robe. He has a scythe, and he goes to the side of celebrity deaths. And when the celebrity is dead, Frank takes their, I would say soul, you call it their essence.
4: Essence.
0: Takes their essence, puts it in the sidecar of the electric scooter he uses, and takes them off to the distribution center, and then where their souls go after that, who knows?
4: Well, it's hell, usually.
0: Frank joins us to play the game we call Frank Crist Presents.
4: They're fine. They're just fine.
0: He brings, and it's Frank hates to do this. He brings me a list of actors, four actors, and three of the actors on that list.
4: They're just fine.
0: And which you're happy to report.
4: Yes.
0: But one of them,
4: you had to
0: take.
4: Yes.
0: And it makes you so sad to do that because.
4: Oh, we love our precious celebrities, don't we?
0: That's right. That's right. We do. Do we have a contestant to play?
4: Nicole is here.
0: Oh, Nicole, good morning. How are you?
5: Good morning. I'm fine. I'm just fine.
0: Well, that's good to know, Nicole. I'm glad you're fine. Nicole, if you identify the dead celebrity on this list, you will get what, Nick?
1: Tickets to see Iration live at the Complex. This is June 18th. That's just in a couple of days with special guests, Tribal Seeds, Article Sound System, and Tunnel Vision.
0: All right, Nicole, because it's National Corn on the Cob Day, Frank has given me a list of actors in movies with or about corn. Here we go. Number one. Identify the dead person and you'll get the prize. Number one, Sam Elliott. He earned his first television credit in Judd for the Defense. He was Brigadier General John Buford in Gettysburg and Virgil Earp in Tombstone. He played the stranger narrating the story of the Big Lebowski. And he was in A Star is Born. His movie of the corn, The Good Dinosaur. It's an animated Pixar movie about a young Aptosaurus and his human companion who forage for and protect massive stashes of corn to survive the winter. Number one, Sam Elliott. Number two, R.G. Armstrong. On Broadway, he was in Cat on a Hot Tin Roof and The Miracle Worker. He was also in a lot of movies, Ride the High Country, Major Dundee, Pat Garrett, and Billy the Kid. TV work also extensive, Hawaii Five-0, Starsky and Hutch, Dukes of Hazzard, and more. He was the title character in the music video Enter Sandman for Metallica. His Korn movie, the first of the 12 or so Children of the Korn movies. Number two, R.G. Armstrong. Number three, Thomas Jane. His early films included Nemesis, Face Off, Boogie Nights, Thin Red Line, Magnolia. He played the title role in a version of The Punisher and the horror film The Mist. He also starred in Into the Grizzly Maze, about a man and his brother being stalked by a killer bear.

0: air. His corny movie, 1922, it's called, based on a Stephen King story about a Kansas farmer who murders his wife and buries her in the cornfield. Number three, Thomas Jane. And number four is Lorraine Toussaint. She began her career on Broadway, moved to film and TV. She was defense attorney Shambhala Green in Law & Order. She also appeared in Crossing Jordan and the TNT crime drama Saving Grace. Her movie of the corn, Scary Stories to Tell in the Dark, about a high school bully in a cornfield hunted down by Harold the pitchfork-wielding scarecrow. Number four, Lorraine Toussaint. There you go. Four actors. One of them's dead. Nicole, who is it?
1: I'm going to go with number two.
0: R.G. Armstrong, that is, in fact, correct. You are a winner, Nicole, always a winner in my book. Mr. Armstrong died in 2012 at the age of 95. So there you go. You've got those tickets. Congratulations.
1: Thank you.
0: You're welcome. Hang on. Chat with Katie about getting your prize.
2: All right. I have to go check on some celebrities today.
0: Yeah.
3: Who?
2: Dr. Oz is 75.
0: Yeah, go check on him.
2: Yeah. Actually, the one I'm more concerned about is Shia LaBeouf. He's 40 today.
3: Oh, yeah, he's had a rough one.
2: There's a bet in the office as to whether he'll make it to 50.
0: Yeah.
2: Goodbye, everybody. Goodbye.
3: Goodbye, Frank. Traffic, the big incident right now is the crash near 500 West and Bountiful southbound on I-15. People are trying to get onto Legacy because of that, and that's causing some slowage over there, and it's just a whole mess. If there's anything else I'm missing, though, 33986 is the text line where you can share your own traffic updates with me.
2: All right. We're going to take a break. We've got some geek news for you after this. Then Boner of the Day coming up. Victoria will be here with the Real Housewives update. We got a puppy coming in.
0: Oh yeah.
2: We got a puppy. So be ready to watch it on our YouTube channel. All that and more on the way. Stand by. Salt Lake Game Show Experience.
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2: Yeah.
0: I mean, you are a contestant at a game show, and it's a great experience. 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They have buzzers and all of that kind of thing. 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
5: My wife does like to watch a lot of soccer, and if you've ever watched soccer with a girl, it is because those players are ridiculously good looking and in tremendous shape. 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
6: Like Travis did from Roy.
7: From Roy.
6: He just said, hey.
7: Travis from Roy.
6: Mm-hmm.
7: Roy. Okay. Is this a sponsored feature?
6: Let's see. It is. 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It's Cabin Fever, so much more than a card store.
8: Boy, you said a mouthful there.
7: They got a lot of Father's Day stuff.
8: Yeah. Mm-hmm. Yeah, Dave sent us an email. A lot of good stuff.
7: So go down and take a look. All right, got a couple of trailers here for you. Let's see. We're going to start with a video game trailer.
8: All right.
7: This is Silent Hill 2 maker Bloober Team is working on a AAA title for Star Trek. Yes, yeah, Star Trek goes scary.
6: Okay.
7: For a change. How about that? It's Star Trek Shadow Frontier.
8: Hmm.
7: It's a single-player thriller horror game starring Next Generation's Lieutenant Ro Loren, played by Michelle Forbes.
9: On the off chance,
8: oh, yeah, yeah.
9: You're hearing this. I'm out there. In the dark. Feel myself slipping. I think it might be too late.
7: So you'll play as Lieutenant Ro.
8: What are you trying to do?
9: There is
7: you're trying to escape an uncharted planet filled with dead ships.
9: This time, you have to let me go. Ro, Lara.
10: Is that is not going to happen.
7: While investigating what drew her there,

0: Bears will learn more about Roe. Longtime fan knows that she has some baggage. A lot of it dealing with these skeletons in her closet and exploring the consequences that she has made in the past. You know, if you know Lieutenant Roe, she's a complex character.
1: Boy, is she ever.
0: But if you liked the Silent Hill 2 remake, they say that you'll like this one because it's essentially made by the same people.
2: Very cool.
0: So Star Trek Shadow Frontier hits PC, PlayStation 5, Xbox Series 2027. Mm-hmm. So, some scary Star Trek. Oh, it's going to be so scary.
2: It's giving me Dead Space vibes, if anybody plays that.
0: Yeah, exactly. Now, Ridley Scott has got an apocalyptic new movie called The Dog Stars.
2: I'm listening.
0: Huh? So, this is a post-apocalyptic movie from Ridley Scott.
2: Mm.
0: So this is this latest trailer drops more hints about what life is like for a group of peaceful survivalists amid a world that has literally gone crazy. Kill or be killed. Josh Brolin is there. Jacob Elordi.
3: Hello.
1: Both of those guys are great.
0: Yeah. Margaret Qualley, Allison Janney, Benedict Wong, Guy Pearce.
4: Before the world ended.
0: Nine-inch nails there.
3: Playing with my dog. You know, wondering every day, how I got so lucky.
0: Described in the press release.
3: The world it was doesn't exist.
0: A riveting epic thriller set in a world where survival is instinct, but humanity is a choice.
3: But out there, it's kill or be killed.
0: Based on a book by Peter Heller. The screenplay was written by Mark L. Smith, who did Twisters and The Revenant. Tells the story of Higg, Jacob Elordi, young pilot who, together with a military survivalist, Bangley, Josh Brolin, carve out an efficient but isolated homestead in a brutal post-apocalyptic world. But when Higg receives a mysterious radio transmission...
5: Drink up.
0: He ventures into the unknown in search of hope and humanity that he believes still exists. Ridley Scott. Yeah. August 28th is when this is going to be in theaters.
3: In town.
0: And it looks pretty crazy, I'll be honest.
3: What do you expect to find? Something better than this.
4: The dream.
0: Anyway, I'll go take a look at that trailer, see what you think about it.
1: And the name of it again is what?
0: The Dog Stars.
1: The Dog Stars.
0: Yeah.
1: All right.
0: All right. Let's see. Now, people have been asking me, what's going on with Doctor Who?
1: Hey, Carrie. What's going on with Doctor Who?
0: Exactly. Yeah. According to a press release from the BBC, after careful consideration, the BBC, Russell T. Davies, and production company Bad Wolf have collectively decided not to go ahead with the previous announced Doctor Who Christmas episode. This decision was not taken lightly. We know it's disappointing for fans. Anyway, it just goes on and on. Russell T. Davies posted a note on Instagram confirming that he has left the series altogether.
1: Was he the doctor?
0: No, he was the guy in charge. He brought Doctor Who back from in 2005.
1: Okay. All right,
0: and he's been behind the whole thing.
1: Mm-hmm.
0: And when they asked him about the Christmas special, he said that was a lie. We only cooked that up to guarantee a future when no one knew what would happen, but we do now. There's no need for it. For the record, there was no script. I never wrote it. No actor has ever been approached to play the next Doctor.
1: Now, is this? They're famous for doing Christmas episodes.
0: Yeah, every year
1: for a long time, right?
0: Yeah, since 2005. But you're not getting one this year. Mm. And as a matter of fact, the BBC has put Doctor Who out to what is called competitive tender. Which basically means that it's inviting a new production company to pitch the network for the rights to produce the next iteration of the series.
2: Mm-hmm.
0: So the future of Doctor Who is up in the air.
2: Can you explain to me? I saw on the internet yesterday everybody getting mad at the series ending with one final thing that is going to be...
0: Well, no, that's...
2: Non-concluded? Yeah.
0: It's not That's not happening.
2: Yeah, it's and all... it's a shot of like a woman, like a blonde
0: woman.
2: Well,
0: it's a former companion of Doctor Who that is now suddenly the Doctor.
2: Gotcha.
0: And everyone's like, oh, that's where we're going. Okay, well, no.
1: Apparently not.
0: No,
2: not at all.
0: No, Doctor Who. Doctor Who is on hold. It's Doctor Hold now.
2: I felt very out of the loop on that conversation.
0: And finally this. Now this is, you're going to be like, who needs this? But wait a second. This is the production team behind Westworld and Fallout, both shows we like, right?
1: Yeah.
0: They're going to take on a live-action version of Gem and the Holograms, which is a cartoon from the 80s, on Saturday morning cartoon from the 80s.
2: Yeah. Okay.
1: I vaguely remember it.
0: And you know why this happened.
2: Hmm.
0: K-pop Demon Hunters. You know that. It had to be. Deadline story on the new project described as an elevated take on the beloved 1980s cartoon series. No other details, but it just continues Prime Video's growing slate of YA coming-of-age female-driven content. So there you go. Gem is truly outrageous. Truly, truly, truly outrageous.
2: I mean, both shows had great set design, so I'm sure it'll look great.
0: Oh, yeah. So there you go. Live-action Gem of the Holograms. The Westworld people. Interesting. It'll get done. All right, traffic.
2: Lots and lots and lots of traffic. Crash southbound I-15 near 500 West in Bountiful. That slowage is going all the way up to Lagoon. But I think probably because of that, there was some slowage going down Legacy that has now trickled onto I-215 southbound. There is a crash at the end of Legacy merging onto I-215. That is blocking the left shoulder. That is the two highlights of traffic right now. But if there's something out there that I'm missing, why don't you tell me about it? 33986 is the text line. You can do exactly so. 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
1: We've got Boner's coming up here, the candidate you'll be voting for. Boner candidate number one, the Box Elder County Commission, a day late and a dollar short.
2: Mm-hmm.
1: Boner candidate number two, tan maxing, a little burn goes a long way.
0: Ew.
1: And Boner candidate number three, need to poop? Try the fernery.
0: All right. Boner of the day, big boy news, all coming up after some messages and a song. Stand by for that. Huntsman Mental Health Institute.
1: Yeah, you know, we have cheat sheets and we to do our these ads, but I don't have it in front of me. 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
0: And what's great about that center there is that you can just walk right in.
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0: Yeah.
1: Walk in if you're in crisis, no questions asked. 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And remember, if you or a loved one is in crisis, you can call 988 and speak directly to a mental health professional.
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18: Meanwhile, J.D. Vance does not have a coin, but he does have a new chicken coop. 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Trump heard there were a bunch of young chicks at J.D.'s house. He went over there for the first time. You know, but building a coop makes sense, for J.D. and his family will eat the eggs, Trump will eat the chickens, and RFK Jr. will eat the off the raccoons who try to eat the chickens and the egg. It's the Trump administration circle of life.
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0: 7:25, time now for Boner of the Day, three news stories. These will be examples of bad, stupid, or funny human behavior, and you will decide with your vote of these three candidates which one is the worst, which one deserves to be Boner of the Day for today, June 11, 2026. We'll give you two candidates now, a third after the news. Once you've heard all three, you will vote. One of you lucky random boner voters will receive
1: a boner t-shirt.
0: There you go.
2: Here's boner candidate number one. The Box Elder County Commission. A day late and a dollar short. Or, hey guys, why are you locking the barn? The horses are already gone.
0: Yep.
2: Box Elder County Commissioners have approved a 180-day moratorium on any new data centers. They said the moratorium was needed after the Stratos project exposed issues that need attention. 180-day moratorium does not impact the controversial Stratos project. Mm-hmm. But the commissioner said that working on the Stratos project raised some issues that need to be addressed in the county, like, you know, gaps in the land use code and more defined standards in general. We needed to do a bunch of stuff that we didn't do.
1: Mm-hmm.
2: That's why the Stratos project, mm-hmm. we can't stop it. Box Elder County Commission, 180-day moratorium. Well, not the Stratos project, though.
1: Yeah.
2: They're a day late and a dollar short, boys.
1: Mm-hmm. But the other ones.
2: Here's Boner candidate number two. Tan maxing. A little burn goes a long way. You know, we grew up, I didn't grow up with it, but Gen Z certainly grew up hearing the warnings about skin cancer, tanning beds, the importance of sunscreen.
1: Uh-huh.
2: Yet now some are ignoring all of those years of sun-safe education. It seems that the summer of tan maxing is upon us, and some young people are going to extreme lengths to chase a bronzed skin. TikTok's For You page is full of young tanfluencers using apps to track UV index windows, documenting their sun exposure, and trying tanning pills while having a summery glow has long been an American beauty standard. Experts are concerned that the viral trend is setting back efforts to inform young people about sun safety. It is terrifying, says Dr. Shireen Tamor. I should dig up that picture of me with a big nickel-sized hole in my nose that you've seen
0: from the sun.
2: Skin cancer. It's terrifying, says Dr. Shireen Tamor, a board-certified dermatologist in New York. It's essentially tanning culture that's kind of getting a new Gen Z rebrand. A little burn goes a long way. One creator captured a video with the text "sun maxing" playing over a trending audio. Tanning bed, hallelujah, another one said. Others post with the hashtag tan talk to show off their tan lines and share tanning bed preparation routines and use tanning stickers reminiscent of the Y2K era Playboy logos and hearts. You know, you'd put that on.
1: Inversely, burn around it.
2: Boner candidate number two, tan maxing. A little burn goes a long way.
0: Or as Andrew calls it, melanoma maxing.
1: There you go.
2: Coming up in a moment, boner candidate number three. Need to poop? Try the fernery.
0: All right, boner candidate number three coming up after this. Big boy news and opinuendo brought to you by...
1: Missing or broken teeth? 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
4: This program is intended for mature audiences. Parental discretion is advised.
2: Well, it was quite the moment. Taylor Swift made a surprise appearance in Hollywood on Tuesday. By the way, this story begins, pop superstar Taylor Swift. You don't need to say that, do you?
0: No.
2: I don't even know why you need to write it.
0: She's like one of the most famous people on the planet.
2: Taylor Swift made a surprise appearance in Hollywood on Tuesday at the premiere of Toy Story 5. She sat down at the piano in a full-length gown on stage at the Dolby Theater and sang "I Knew It, I Knew You," the song she wrote for the new Toy Story installment. She said she's been a longtime fan of the movies. "It means the world to me to be a small part of these films," she said. And then, even better, she introduced Randy Newman, composer of the musical scores and many of the breakout songs from the Toy Story movies, and they did a duet of You've Got a Friend in Me, one of Newman's hits from the first Toy Story in 1995.
1: Does that need to be stated either? Or
2: what?
1: Randy Newman thing?
2: Maybe. Composer of the musical scores and many of the songs. All right. It does.
0: Maybe,
2: yeah. Yeah, it does. The Toy Story 5 will be released by Walt Disney's Pixar on June 19th.
0: It's getting huge reviews.
2: I can't believe it's going to be good again. I remember seeing Toy Story 3. That's the one where they go into the incinerator,
0: yeah.
2: Right?
0: Yeah, exactly. Uh-huh.
2: I don't think I've seen 4.
1: I didn't see it either because I heard the reviews weren't great, and I didn't want to squander the perfect ending in my mind for 3.
0: I saw 4. It was just okay.
1: Yeah.
0: This one, though, apparently is really quite good.
2: Kevin O'Leary wants to build a Field of Dreams by the gigawatt.
0: No.
2: This is a classic case, Mr. O'Leary said. And everybody's seen the movie. You build it and they will come.
0: No.
2: Kevin O'Leary, the investor behind the proposed Stratos project in Box Elder County, in an interview, he spoke in more detail than he ever had about the finances behind that. Some of the details he's not divulging. Who will be the data center's tenants? Or is it data center? Is it data or data? I don't know.
0: Are you Patrick Stewart?
2: It would be data.
0: That's data.
2: Yeah. The companies or government agencies that need massive server banks for cloud computing or artificial intelligence? Well, we're in negotiation, O'Leary answered. He said the U.S. military and other government agencies could be tenants. So will the federal government provide financing? I don't know if that'll happen, O'Leary said, but I know that multiple agencies in the government that provide security to the county or to the country and defense, they like Utah.
5: No.
2: I believe I heard today somewhere, and I don't really know the exact figures, but they're staggering, that, for instance, Google pays Elon Musk's company, SpaceX, because they have a lot of data center, a lot of capacity. Google, because they need the computing power, they are paying him something like $8 million a month. Or some
0: crazy amount of money.
2: I mean, it's just an astonishing amount of money to use his data centers.
5: Nope.
2: Nashville residents, Mike, I wonder if you were there, South Nashville residents pushing back against a proposed data center near the Nashville Zoo. Raising concerns about its potential impact on both animals and the surrounding community. Georgia-based D.C. Blocks has filed a permit for a nearly 70,000-square-foot facility in the... Oh, it's only 70,000.
1: Yeah.
2: Ours is bigger than that. But they are near the zoo. Drew Small has launched a grassroots group called No New Data Centers and has been distributing flyers to alert his neighbors about the proposal, and there was a there were protesters around the zoo the other day in Nashville. Police confirmed that a young man, a teenager, was found with a gunshot wound in South Salt Lake yesterday afternoon. Cause of the incident remains under investigation. 2:40 p.m., South Salt Lake police responded to reports of a shooting in the area of 5th East and 3065 South. When they got there, a male juvenile was located with a gunshot wound, taken to the hospital. A female juvenile was taken into custody. The incident remains under investigation, believed to be an isolated incident. No threat to the public at this time. Donald Trump says he loves inflation amid the war with Iran.
5: No.
2: He dismissed the newest inflation report on Wednesday, marking the third straight month of high prices for consumers. The war in Iran is... snarled the world's energy supply, resulting in high oil, gas prices, so forth. Prices jumped in May for the third straight month, leaving U.S. families and businesses to suffer the sting from the war with Iran. And for the third time, the White House largely just shrugged off that news, insisting that the problem is temporary and that Trump's agenda was working. Oh, I love it. The numbers are great.
1: Yeah.
2: Trump told reporters on Wednesday.
5: No.
2: I love the inflation.
5: No. Mm-hmm.
1: Yet another voice bite that would bury any other president.
0: Yeah.
1: That's just another day from him.
2: Oh, so we've got fire problems here, but here's a fire story. Follow-up on the trial of 29-year-old Jonathan Rindernecht, the man accused of starting last year's deadly Palisades fire, kicked off in California, kicked off on Wednesday with opening arguments. prosecutors cast him as a vengeful arsonist who sought to hide his role from authorities, while his defense attorneys argue that the fire was caused by fireworks. On New Year's Day 2025, firefighters extinguished a small fire in the Pacific Palisades, a coastal Los Angeles neighborhood, it says here, a Los Angeles enclave. Mm-hmm. But the flames continued to smolder, underground before reigniting as they were picked up by strong winds. Palisades Fire, the most destructive wildfire in city history, tore through 23,000 acres and incinerated thousands of buildings and killed 12 people. It was fireworks. He's not going to get off, I'm sure.
0: I hope not.
2: The executive vice president for health sciences, the University of Utah, during a board of trustees meeting on Thursday, the U of U Health is authorized to purchase land at the former site of the prison in Draper, the Point, and they're going to build a big new health campus run by the University of Utah there.
0: So like a hospital?
2: Yeah, hospital and treatments and all that stuff. Microsoft co-founder Bill Gates told House lawmakers Wednesday that sex trafficker Jeffrey Epstein used his marital infidelities, that is Gates' marital infidelities, to pressure me to re-engage with him. The billionaire philanthropist delivered the startling comment in his opening statement to the House Oversight and Government Reform Committee, which interviewed Gates behind closed doors as part of an expanded investigation into Epstein and his sex crimes. Lawmakers questioned Gates about the claim and told reporters afterward that the allegation lined up with what they'd learned about Epstein's behavior with other associates. Yes, probably he did use extramarital affairs against Mr. Gates, pressure him into giving him money for what he called his foundation. True also that Bill Gates got a venereal disease, a sexually transmitted disease from his escapades. He passed it on to his wife, Melinda French Gates, and then tried to give her some medicine for it in her food.
0: Yeah.
2: So, because she...
0: Sneaky.
2: I think she didn't realize that she'd gotten it. He was pretty sure she had.
1: I can't believe Epstein did that to Bill Gates. Imagine him doing it to more people and how scary that would be.
0: There's a big story in yesterday's New York Times about how Trump's cabinet, J.D. Vance, used the Situation Room to try to scramble and save this whole thing.
1: That's a long read.
0: They're all aware of it.
1: Yes.
2: It's interesting. There was a, if you ever listened to On the Media on PBS, or on NPR, I mean, they did, I think it was last Sunday, did the last half of their show. It's about this Jeffrey Epstein reading room library that this guy has put together.
0: Yeah.
2: It was the most horrifying thing I've heard. Volumes and volumes and volumes of files that are public that have been released.
0: Yeah.
2: And he does this pop-up library, and he goes around with all of them.
0: Yep.
2: And they were, she asked him, so what's in these? You know, what? Can you just pull one down and read some of the stuff that's in it? And he said, I won't do that.
1: Mm-hmm.
2: So why not? Because last time I did that, somebody said, well, show me what's in them. And I pulled down a volume, just randomly opened it up, and it was full of pages and pages and pages of little girls.
0: Mm-hmm. Yeah.
2: And what?
1: I'm just glad Trump cut him off before he started doing the scary stuff.
0: Yeah, right.
1: Yeah.
0: Weather traffic.
1: Weather, we are currently sitting at 50 degrees here in Salt Lake. That's going to climb to 76 later today with nothing but sunshine. That sunshine continues over the next few days. The temperature doesn't, though. We're going to get a high of 87 tomorrow, and that will basically persist over the next couple of days. Man, the traffic has just gotten worse and worse as the morning has been going on. There was that crash in Bountiful that seems to have cleared up. At least that's what UDOT is saying. But there's still that crash southbound I-215 just coming off of Legacy. That is causing some slowage over there. There is still that emergency maintenance going on day two on 3300 South. At least, again, according to UDOT on 800 East as well. But if there's anything I'm missing, why don't you tell me about it, damn it? 33986 is the text line where you can do exactly that.
2: Here's boner candidate number three. Need to poop? Try the Fernery, a popular tourist attraction in a New Zealand town, the town of Masterson. The district, the attraction, by the way, is called the Fernery. It's a building that houses more than 60 varieties of fern at Queen Elizabeth Park in Masterson.
0: Okay.
2: And the Masterson District Council has had to close this popular tourist attraction. Fern lovers from all over the place come to see these ferns. Mm-hmm. They have to close it for cleaning due to the presence of poop. What? We have had several instances recently of people defecating in the fernery.
1: What?
2: This is a public health hazard, and our teams are in the process of cleaning it up, aiming to have it reopened as soon as we can. This behavior is entirely unacceptable. There are several bathrooms within easy walking distance of the fernery. A council spokesperson said, defecating in a public place is criminalized under a Summary Offenses Act of 1981.
1: Decided.
2: But up until 1981, you could just take a dump wherever you wanted in Manchester.
0: Apparently. Mm-hmm.
2: The police will be contacted if this ever occurs again. This kind of behavior is completely unacceptable, disrespectful to other park users. It's thankfully rare. There are excellent public toilets literally 2 minutes from the fernery in Queen Elizabeth Park.
5: Well, that's 2 minutes. I'd have to walk over there.
1: It's a fernery, not a fartery.
0: Oh.
2: Boner candidate number three, need to poop? Try the fernery.
0: Let's review the first two and vote.
2: I'd like to poop in the presence of ferns. Boner candidate number one, Box Elder County Commission, a day late and a dollar short. They've approved a 180-day moratorium on data centers. Mm-hmm. New ones.
1: The
2: one that's already going there, that's too late for that. Boner candidate number two, tan maxing. A little burn goes a long way. This is apparently youngish people are now going to tanning beds again, trying to get their best tans. And boner candidate number three, need to poop? Try the fernery.
0: All right, let's get to voting, shall we? One, two, or three, remember your candidate number. The one that you think should win, the one that you think is the worst. One, two, or three. Put that single digit in the message of a text, and then text that to 33986. Or you can call Katie in the producer's booth. She'll take your live voice votes. Say hi. 877-602-9696. 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Look for the box that says Boners, June 11, 2026. Click and vote. And if you don't see that box, refresh your browser. It'll appear. Click and vote. All right. You've got like 4 minutes to get your vote in, so let's go. Right after we award the boner, Victoria is here with the Real Housewives update. Stand by for that. Now we got a puppy coming in.
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0: All right, 7:48. Time to award Boner of the Day.
2: And the Boner of the Day is brought to you in part by Leftovers.
0: Mm. And that's it.
2: Okay. There we go. I did not think this would win as handily as it did.
0: Really?
2: I thought the pooping in the fernery was pretty good, and Tan Maxon was pretty good, but 145 votes for Boner candidate number one, Box Elder County Commission, a day late a dollar short.
0: People are mad at them. Okay. That's your Boner of the Day for today, June 11, 2026, now qualified to be Boner of the Week. Is this sponsored?
1: Get right in it.
0: All right. Thank you very much. Here we go. Come on now.
2: It's time to talk to our friend Victoria and the Real Lives of Mormon Wives Housewives show.
1: Yeah, it all blurs together.
2: She's in Chicago, and she's going to bring us up to date. She watches these shows so we don't have to. Hi.
27: Hi. You're so welcome.
2: What do we got today?
27: Okay, so this week we have episode 8 of season 4 called The Book of Unearthing. I think this episode should be called The Book of the Narcissistic Mom, because Taylor's mom is a piece of crap, which I will get to.
2: All right.
27: And then follow me on Instagram at Judgy Ann Passa. I'm posting something new for those that I really don't watch the show, but are like, okay, what was that storyline again? So you can follow along with the storylines.
2: Mm-hmm.
27: And then one thing I want to highlight for after coming to the event, which is so so great to see everybody. The community you all have brought together and built is so freaking cool. And so I heard a lot from people who are like, I really don't watch the show. So, but it, my information does help. So here's the thing. If you want to sound like you watch the show, the only thing you have to remember from this episode is that Dakota hooked up with Shania. And so then if someone brings it up or you share it, you gasp and you're like, oh, can you believe it? And then you
2: what?
27: Sound like you
2: no.
27: watch the show.
2: Okay.
27: Okay, so then here are the three main storylines from this week's episode. So first, Layla thinks about getting into modeling. And so I shared a pic with you all. The picture is of Layla and her boyfriend, Mason. So we don't talk about Layla. No, it's and he's – anyway, that's a whole other thing. I'm sure we'll get into that later.
2: Oh,
27: but
2: boy.
27: Another episode. But we don't talk about Layla a lot because her participation in Mom Talk tends to be treated as a B line or a C storyline or even like just really like just tangential. Mm-hmm. We really get a lot of information and focus on Layla this week with this episode. So she has this opportunity to get into modeling, and she goes to New York to meet with Ford Modeling, which apparently is a thing.
2: That's a big agency. Yeah, that's huge.
27: That's what they say. Yeah, so it is a big deal because one of the things that was really interesting I got from this episode was how much the mom talkers think about what's going to help them but also help mom talk.
2: Mm-hmm.
27: And so that's what Layla was saying. You know, she gets into Ford Modeling. That actually helps the mom talk group as a whole. So
2: well, how did it go?
27: I don't know what she's going to do. So she met with them. She does the whole thing where she walks and they like videotape her walking.
2: Yeah.
27: They're like, we need to see her walk. Anyway, so she brought her boyfriend Mason. So after meeting with Ford, they go out to eat and that's the picture or get a drink. And that's the picture that I've posted because she wants to talk through this opportunity.
2: You know, so somebody needs to slap that mustache off his face.
3: Yes.
27: And I don't mind long hair, but there's something about his man bun that I'm very offended by. I'd like them to slap that off as well.
2: I don't know. I kind of like it, but
27: I like the curly hair.
2: Yeah.
3: Well, he needs to pick one or the other, the mustache or the hair.
27: Yes. You know? Actually, that's the problem.
1: Yeah.
27: But actually, what I thought was really interesting, so she has two kids. Or I don't know, she has kids from her previous marriage, and then she's dating Mason. And, you know, she's talking about, well, I have to be away from the kids for 3 months to do this modeling thing. And then she's worried about her, you know, her young relationship with Mason because they've just started dating.
2: Mm.
27: And then they go on, they have this conversation where he actually

0: how she's raising them. Mm. So they have this conversation where he's like, they throw things at you and you don't do anything about it. And so she's like, well, you're not going to parent my kids. So they have this little bit of a tiff, and I think they make up. But I still don't know for sure if he's going to New York, and yeah. I'm sure like other fans know what happened, but I don't know. Anyway. Okay. So the next storyline, which I'm very invested in because I'm sorry, but I'm a stan for Taylor. So she and her mom are in Pueblo, Colorado, which I mentioned from last week's episode because she's trying to get more information about her birth dad. And so he's dead. And so they go to Pueblo to go meet with a friend of her dad.
1: He's dead. What more does she need to know?
0: She wants to know about her background. She's in her 30s. All this right. is what you do in your 30s.
1: I guess.
0: So they meet with this friend. I've got the picture that I posted. It is his friend Steve. Taylor's in the middle, and then her mom is on the right. And so what we do learn, well, and I guess I had to Google it first, but her dad did have addiction issues. And wow. So the friend sheds some more light on this. Steve. Mm-hmm. Steve says her dad got into a really bad accident when he was 19 and actually broke his neck. Mm. And Steve thinks that's where a lot of the addiction problems started. Mm. But then after that, he got addicted to cocaine and meth, and he said there was actually an overdose, and he didn't die.
1: And Steve was his dealer, wasn't he? Mm.
0: Oh, my God. Maybe. Maybe. Mm. And then the other thing that Taylor learns from Steve is about her dad's anger issues, which shouldn't be a surprise. But Steve tells this story where they were all hanging out, and Steve and her mom got into a fight, and the dad like kicked her mom in the stomach and was physically abusive to her. And I was waiting for Bill to make a comment about how Taylor throws chairs at her, throws chairs when she's angry. Mm-hmm. And Taylor acknowledges this. Again, Taylor's very self-aware. And she acknowledges her anger issues and it's like, oh my gosh, like, is this where I get this from? So it's interesting. We do learn that she met her dad when she was 4. But that's the last time she ever saw him. And then getting to the narcissistic mom, her mom is just making this all about her because Taylor is in some pain trying to figure out who she is. And they like get into this argument and Taylor's mom stomps off and walks down this dirt road and Taylor tracks her down. And Taylor ultimately apologizes to her mom for how hard this was. And Taylor gets zero support and empathy from her mom about trying to figure out who her dad is. It's like this woman is. Anyway, so I just said, I want to say great job, Leanne. That's Taylor's mom. I'm just so over this.
1: But she's not been. Okay. She's not had a very good upbringing, has she?
2: No, I would say it's her sympathetic villain story. Mm. But
0: Yes. And I do think actually that's what's created her emotional intelligence is because of the situation that she grew up in, which is interesting. Anyway, but then we wouldn't be without drama if we didn't talk about Dakota the Lotus. So the last storyline that was actually part of the episode. So Dakota, it's about Dakota and this friend, Shania. So Shania is a friend of the group. She's not a mom talker, but she's a friend of this group. And what I have is a picture of them at the Red West Festival. So that's Miranda in the maroon, and then Shania has the dark hair and the black jacket. Mm-hmm. I don't know who that woman is sitting next to her, and then that's Dakota gesturing.
1: They don't know her either, I don't think.
3: Switch the picture.
1: There we go.
0: And then there's Jordan on the end, who Jordan's also a load. Mm-hmm. So what we learned from this episode is that Dakota's been hooking up with Shania. And Taylor, last week's episode, we saw Shania confiding in Taylor about some personal stuff. So we know there's this friendship here. But now everyone but Taylor has found out about this. And again, this is really messy on Dakota's part to be, you know, messing around with someone in the group. Like, go find somebody else. And so there's accusations to Shania of breaking girl code because Miranda's friends with Shania, Taylor's friends with Shania, and now they're blaming Shania as well for being messy along with Dakota. Like, why can't they just
1: I wonder when they're going to start sharing diseases.
0: Are you kidding me? They're all walking STDs.
3: Yes.
0: They're all petri dishes of all of this. I mean, we already know that's happened, I would assume. And the thing is with Mom Talk is they're very, very worried about Taylor being self-destructive and ruining her opportunity in The Bachelorette, which we know actually that kind of happened anyway.
3: Yeah.
0: And so they all get together to try and figure out, do we tell Taylor about Shania or do we wait? Because they're really worried. And they do think that Dakota, the dad talkers too, think Dakota is trying to get a reaction out of Taylor and maybe trying to sabotage this Bachelorette thing for her. So we will see. The teaser that I got for next week's episode does look very, very, very dramatic. And we also know, like, at the end, like, this doesn't go well. So.

0: But we'll keep track of that.
1: I don't know how you do this. I just don't know how you do it.
2: I hope Taylor doesn't watch the show and figure out the secret.
0: Anyway, I don't know either. It's therapeutic. And, you know, sometimes also, you know what, Bill, I've been thinking about? I'm going to see if I can connect this to Shakespeare. I've been working very hard. I'm like, how can I make this Shakespearean?
1: Well, okay.
0: I think it's there.
1: Maybe.
0: Anyway, so our drinking game this week is Let's Go, Girls. And so you're going to take a drink each time someone says Shania. It's a lot, and it's all throughout the episode. And so if you keep up with drinking each time someone says Shania, you're going to be just as messy as Dakota the Loda.
1: All right. All right, Victoria, thank you very much. Have a lovely week. Have a good week, and we'll talk to you soon.
2: Thanks, Victoria.
0: You too.
3: Good to see you.
0: Bye.
3: All right, traffic.
2: Traffic, a whole bunch of that still. Southbound I-215, as you come off of Legacy, there is that crash blocking the left shoulder. And then there's another incident that just popped up. Southbound I-15 North near 600 North in Salt Lake, there is a crash blocking something. Doesn't say here necessarily, but I'm sure there's other things I'm missing with all the traffic going on this morning. So why don't you text me about it, 33986, the text line where you can do so, and that is your traffic.
3: All right. Thank you very much. We got a puppy coming in from the Humane Society.
1: Uh-huh.
3: A little Yorkie apparently coming in. And, of course, Beat Gina is on the way. Stand by for all of that. The Blocks, SLC.com. That's the website. You can go and see what's going on. 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
16: Look at this animal.
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14: curious. Oh, my goodness.
16: You can't believe. Gwen is here from the Humane Society, and you can't believe how cute this guy is. His name is Fig, and he's a Yorkshire Terrier, pure Yorkie.
17: Yeah, the people who surrendered him.
16: Go ahead.
17: Sorry. The people who surrendered him did say they got him from a breeder, so he is likely a Yorkie. But, you know, we never know for sure without a DNA test. So.
16: Well, we're going to get you tested, buddy. why would somebody surrender? What's the backstory? And I don't, you know, you can't be personal, but.
17: Yeah, so Fig was purchased by an elderly couple. And, you know, they probably just didn't realize they weren't ready for a puppy. He's only 6 months old. He has a lot of energy. He was doing all sorts of zoomies down in the lobby while we were waiting to get up here. And, you know, so sometimes people think they're ready and they're not. Mm-hmm. Or maybe they picked the wrong animal.
15: I was going to say an older couple probably doesn't want one with that much energy.
17: Yeah.
15: They want a lap dog, you know.
17: Yeah. Mm-hmm. Yep.
16: Yeah, he's just adorable. And he's exceptionally bright, you can tell. Has he had any training at all?
17: You know, not that we know of, but he is picked up just in this short time that I've been with him. You know, he was kind of darting around on the leash and he figured out real quick, like, oh, if I'm by you, it's easier. Mm-hmm. He rode great in the car. He did wonderful. He just sat down and was quiet and was, you know, ready for the ride.
16: You didn't have him in a carrier even?
17: No, we have him tethered down with like a leash and a harness. Mm-hmm. So, but yeah, just sat there, didn't whine or anything. Mm-hmm. So, you know, and young dogs are really adaptable, especially at his age. So whoever takes him and gets him in, hopefully will, you know, get him that training that he needs and spend that time with him.
16: Yeah, he's, you can tell, and he'll pick things up quick, very quick. And because he's just, part of the reason he's looking at everything and every sound and he looks around, because he's scared, but he's also interested.
17: Yes, he's very curious. And, you know, he's got his eye on everything. So he's keeping track of it all and ready to go check it out and investigate.
16: Now, if somebody wanted to adopt Fig from the Humane Society today, what would they have to do?
17: So they can come down in person. We open up at 11 a.m. And there's no wait list or anything like that. You don't have to fill anything out ahead of time. You just come down in person. You get to meet him, spend a little time with him, and then you go through the adoption process, which is only about 15 or 20 minutes if the wait isn't too long.
16: Now, tell people where the Humane Society offices are.
17: Yeah, we're located at 4242 West, 300, or 4242 South, 300 West in Murray, just right off the freeway.

0: way. And yeah, we're hoping to get this guy adopted today.
1: Now at 11 a.m. when you open, I hope you are not surprised to see a few people in line, waiting. Mm-hmm. This guy is just the best.
0: Mm-hmm. Yeah,
1: I mean, he's just. I don't go gaga over animals too much, very often.
0: I'm a big dog girl myself, and so it takes a lot for these little dogs to win me over, but he is super cute.
1: Yeah, and I'm a little dog person. I like him. One of the reasons is just their poops are easier to deal with.
0: You
1: don't have to pick up
0: truth.
1: A big log, you know. he's just the best. My God. And you think he's about 6 months old?
0: Yeah, so they told us he's 6 months, and that our vets agreed. They thought that was pretty accurate. He is neutered, he's microchipped, and he has age-appropriate vaccinations. So, you know, he is set to go. Mm-hmm. His adoption fee is $250, but again, it includes all of that. So it's really a, you know, a deal when you think about it.
2: Oh, yeah.
1: Do you have other small dogs that are ready to be adopted?
0: We do have a couple of other small dogs on our website. You know, the website's the best place to look if you're ever interested. It updates about every 15 to 30 minutes. So,
1: and it's utahhumane.org, is that right?
0: Yep, that is correct.
1: And there's a whole gallery of dogs and cats.
0: Yep, and the, guinea pigs.
1: The occasional
0: and
1: guinea pig and some rabbits here and there, yeah. He'll be gone by noon. I'm telling you.
0: We got fingers crossed.
1: I bet you. Let's lay money on it right now. Gone by noon. We'll have Katie check in with you and see if we're right about that. His name is Fig, and for those of you who can't see him on camera, he's a Yorkshire Terrier. He's been groomed a bit, and appropriately groomed, so he looks the way a Yorkie should look. He's got the little trim around his beard, and his ears are great and fluffy, and he's what?
2: Well, let's get a
3: stunner.
2: Let's get a picture of him for our social medias. Did you already? Okay.
1: Yeah.
2: All right.
1: And he met Katie's dog this morning, Vax. Vax is a large dog.
0: Yeah.
1: But he's a very sweet dog. Yeah. And they got along just fine?
0: Yeah, he was a little nervous at first, but that's to be expected when a small dog meets a, you know, new large dog. But he was very curious, and after a couple minutes was like, oh, I'll come up and sniff you. So, you know, like we said, he's probably hasn't had a whole lot of experiences outside of his little sheltered home before coming to us. But he is so quick to adapt, and it just takes him a couple of seconds. So, you know, if you happen to meet him in the shelter and he seems really nervous, you know, that's normal, you know, so, but you can see he's pretty relaxed here and just checking things out.
1: Yeah, the longer he's been in here, the more he's sort of, you can tell he's settling in and, there's nobody going to hurt me here.
4: How you doing, buddy?
3: Now, I'm looking at your guys' website right now. You have a lot of guinea pigs, and I want to bring that up because yesterday we had a lot of people texting in about guinea pigs and their knowledge of them. So if you're looking for guinea pigs.
0: Yeah, send them our way.
3: Yeah.
1: There's somebody who said that they could. We did an expo that said, what could you talk about for an hour? And somebody said, I could talk about guinea pigs for at least an hour, maybe more.
0: Oh, that's funny.
2: That just didn't seem possible to me. But I'm still calling BS on that.
1: No, I think they're probably they could. They just happen to love guinea pigs. Lots of guinea pigs, and lots of cats.
0: Yeah.
1: Always kittens and look at that. See?
3: Oh my goodness!
1: See, look at him. He's like, what now? What is he? What's Carrie doing? Carrie's just making some motion with his hand.
4: Yeah.
1: And he almost was going to bark a little bit there or something.
4: How you doing?
0: What's he doing?
1: He's very sharp. Very sharp. Gwen, thanks for bringing Fig in. It's UtahHumane.org. And
3: there he is.
4: There it is.
1: There's a little.
3: Little. He got mad. He stopped doing it.
2: Sorry, buddy. There you go.
1: He's kind of enjoying. I don't know if he's liking that or he's.
2: I don't think he likes that.
1: He's a little intimidated by it. Yeah. He's great. God, he's good. UtahHumane.org. Gwen, thanks for bringing Fig in, and we'll check you. I bet by 11:30. He's going.
0: Okay, well, we'll let you know.
1: All right. Thanks. Thank you.
0: Thanks very much.
1: See you, Fig.
2: Bye-bye, Fig. Traffic, please, Nick.
3: Traffic. Several incidents to report. There is that one crash as you're coming off of Legacy southbound I-215 with the left shoulder being blocked there. There is another crash on southbound I-15. It says connected to Beck Street. I don't have the exact coordinates of that to UDOT. It's a little confusing, but that is

0: causing, I'm sure, some slowage over there. And then there is still that day two of emergency maintenance taking place on 3300 South and 800 East in Mill Creek. That has some lanes blocked over there. And that's just the incidents that I'm seeing. If there's anything I'm missing, why don't you tell me about it, huh? 33986 is the text line where you can do so exactly.
1: Beat Gina coming up after these messages and a song. But because Gina's not here, it's Beat Nick. Mm-hmm. Multiple choice pop culture trivia. Sit through a game of Beat Nick with us on the phone and you'll win
0: Utah Arts Fest tickets.
1: Tickets to the Arts Festival. People love that. 877-602-9696. 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It's multiple choice pop culture trivia. 877-602-9696. And we'll play right after these messages and a song. 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
8: Ugh, this sucks, Mom. Why are we even here?
9: Honey, your father's been waiting all year for this, especially since he got kicked out of the last one. Yes, I have a

0: Well, it's finally time for me to admit I'm the guy who gave Panamanian dictator Manuel Ortega the nickname Pineapple Face.
1: Oh.
0: If you've seen him, you know what I mean.
1: Yes.
0: I'm BeatGina announcer Johnny Ola, and before we get to the game, we'll give you this. Speaking of pineapples, Hawaii, where the aloha spirit stays with you forever.
1: Ah.
0: Hear that rhythm? It's the whisper of the surf on coral sand,
1: nice.
0: The rustle of giant palm fronds in
1: yes.
0: the trade winds, and the vibrant beat of the ancient hula dance.
1: Love it.
0: In these enchanted islands, time loses its meaning. You'll spend your days basking under a golden sun, exploring emerald canyons, or trying your hand at the thrilling sport of the ancient Hawaiian kings, surfboarding. And when the sun dips below the horizon, painting the Pacific in shades of amethyst and gold, a traditional luau feast awaits you. Dial your travel agent now. Pack your latest sports clothes and say goodbye to the humdrum. You're heading to the land of eternal springtime. The moment you step off the giant commercial airliner, a fresh flower lei is placed around your neck with a warm, smiling aloha. This is just the beginning of the hospitality that makes the 50th state the happiest playground on earth. It's a completely different world. You're still right at home with

0: 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And now, here's a man who simply radiates the Aloha spirit wherever he goes. Don Ho lover, Terry Jackson.
1: Well, thank you, Johnny Ola.
0: You're welcome.
1: All right, the randomizer has picked a contestant. Looks like, Nick, you're going to be playing against Corinne today.
2: Corinne,
1: are you there?
3: Good morning.
1: All right, Corinne, we're going to toss a coin to see who goes first. It will give you the advantage in the game if you call it correctly, heads or tails. Go ahead, Corinne.
3: Try heads.
1: All right, see what happens.
2: Nope.
1: It is heads.
2: Very nice.
1: That means you go first, Corinne. First question is for you to answer on your own exclusively. If you get it correct, you get the point. If not, Nick was paying attention.
2: Uh-huh.
1: And he'll answer the question correctly and steal your point away, possibly. We'll go back and forth till one of you gets 3 points. I've got some leftover Michael J. Fox trivia here.
2: All right.
1: So we'll start with Corinne. First question for you. Michael J. Fox surprised fans by making a guest appearance where? Is it 1, WrestleMania 3, where he was corner man for Ricky Steamboat against Macho Man Randy Savage? Was it 2, narrating the Audible book, How to Kill a Rat with an Oboe? Was it 3, the Bruce Willis TV movie, The Return of Bruno? Or 4, Taylor Swift's Shake It Off?
3: I'm going to say 2.
1: Narrating the Audible book, How to Kill a Rat with an Oboe?
3: Oh. Yeah.
1: All right. Well,
2: sorry.
0: Don't play with us, Corinne. It's 0-0. Nick's turn.
2: Yeah. Oh,
1: Nick, answer the question.
2: I'm going to guess number 3.
1: The Return of Bruno. Well, yeah. He was in it, but that was not a surprise. Oh. So the surprise is what I was looking for. No, he's in Taylor Swift's Shake It Off video.
2: Ah.
0: 0-0. Oh.
1: Wow. All right.
0: It's going to be a long second.
1: Long day.
2: Oh, well, let's not say that.
1: All right, Nick. Michael J. Fox has played 2 different characters on what show?
2: Okay.
1: Is it 1, The Simpsons? Is it 2, Family Guy? Is it 3, Hee-Haw? Or 4, The Straits of San Francisco?
2: I'm going to guess Simpsons.
1: Simpsons is correct.
2: Look at that.
0: Oh, there's a point,
1: back
0: finally.
1: All right.
0: We've broken the ice.
1: Yes.
0: All right, let's go to Corinne now.
1: Corinne, Michael J. Fox plays a patient with a rare neurological condition on what medical show? Is it 1, St. Health Scare? Is it 2, Degenerate Hospital? Is it 3, Grey's Anatomy? Or 4, ER?
3: Let's go Grey's Anatomy.
1: Grey's Anatomy is correct.
0: There we go. 1-1. Now to Nick.
1: Nick?
2: Hmm.
1: Michael J. Fox almost lost his role on the TV series Family Ties because of what?
2: Hmm.
1: Was it 1, he was working on Light of Day and The Secret of My Success at the very same time? Was it 2, he was too short? Was it 3, tattoo sleeve? Or 4, anatidaphobia, the fear that somewhere, somehow, a duck or goose is watching you?
2: I'm going to guess maybe he was too short for the role.
1: Too short.
0: All right, 2 points for Nick, 1 for Corinne, but you could tie it up here, Corinne.
1: Corinne, which one of his movies was selected for the National Film Registry by the Library of Congress as being culturally, historically, or aesthetically significant?
2: Hmm.
1: Was it 1, Teen Hamster? Was it 2, Doc McFly? Was it 3, Back to the Future? Or 4, Teen Wolf?
3: Let's go Back to the Future.
1: Back to the Future is correct.
0: Hang it up. There you go.
1: All right.
0: 2-2. Nick, this could be the win.
1: All right. Nick, we're out of Michael J. Fox.
2: Okay.
1: We're moving on to Mark Wahlberg.
2: All right.
1: Mark Wahlberg has a tattoo of what famous musician?
2: Okay.
1: Is it 1, Engelbert Humperdinck? Is it 2, Dr. Teeth from the Electric Mayhem? Is it 3, Jimi Hendrix? Or 4, Bob Marley?
2: Oh, I could see him being a Bob Marley tattoo guy.
1: Bob Marley.
0: And
2: yeah,
0: Nick wins the game. There you go. Yeah. Congratulations. Nick, you've won a wonderful prize.
2: What? I think it was close enough that Corinne still deserves these Utah Arts Fest tickets.
1: You think?
3: Thank you.
2: Happening over at Library Square this June 18th through the 21st. And, yeah, enjoy that career.

0: right. Hang on the line and we'll tell you how to get those tickets.
1: I've got to get home. I need to kill a rat with an oboe.
0: Thank you.
1: I don't know what the rat's doing with that oboe. But
2: Are you going to kill him with the music? Or?
0: Big Boy News Now brought to you by...
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4: This program is intended for mature audiences. Parental discretion is advised.
1: A runner from England made a stop in Utah as part of an ambitious journey across the United States. He's taking on 50 marathons in 50 states, all to raise awareness for children battling cancer.
0: Oh.
1: From the north of England to the streets of Salt Lake City, 23-year-old Henry Moores is running his way across the country one marathon at a time. The challenge is as demanding as it sounds, covering thousands of miles in under 2 months with little time to recover between races. Mr. Moore says he didn't even train for it. The first few days were hell. Excuse me. I need to take a sip of water here.
0: Please. All right.
1: The first few days were hell. I had problems with my knees, and to be honest with it, I didn't train, so I always come into the attitude of just being me. I don't know what that means. I'm trying to be relatable. Anyone can go and do it, he said. The first few days caught me off guard really, really badly. What did you expect? I mean, I was in pain. I was tired. Everything was hurting. But he's pushing through the pain. Along the way, I was raising awareness for a charity back home, a young children's cancer charity. They also provide support for the family and all-round great charity, he said. Backed by friends and sharing the journey online, Mr. Moores has gained a following of supporters tracking every step.
2: Mm-hmm.
1: When he was in Utah, he was just past the halfway point. Excuse me, I got really something stuck in my throat and I don't know what's doing it. United States. Hey, Katie, could you bring me that water jug that's there in the producer's booth, please?
0: Oh, she stepped out.
2: I'll go get you some water.
1: There's a water jug right by the printer there. That's
2: I got
1: mine.
2: You.
1: Thanks. The United States and Iran have traded a new round of attacks, bringing the countries closer to an all-out war after Donald Trump vowed to keep military pressure on Tehran to make a peace deal. Thanks, Nick. The tit-for-tat strikes this week risked pushing the conflict into a perilous new phase with no clear signs of whether the fighting could be contained. Iran's foreign ministry said on Thursday that the latest round of U.S. strikes on Iran had effectively rendered the ceasefire meaningless and warned of highly dangerous consequences without giving any specifics.
0: We never know what's really going on with this whole war because Trump will say one thing.
2: Mm-hmm.
0: You can't believe him.
1: Mm-hmm. And there are no reporters allowed.
0: No reporters allowed.
1: You know.
0: The only reporters that are with him are the ones that are sycophants. We don't know what's going on with this thing.
1: A librarian has removed another book from Salt Lake bookshelves.
0: Oh, great.
1: The latest school year comes to a close. Another book has landed on the growing list of titles banned from all public schools. In the state, it's Lucky by Alice Siebold. Siebold's 1999 memoir chronicles her recovery after being raped and beaten when she was an 18-year-old college freshman at Syracuse University. Now, in the autobiography, she details how she navigated her survival as she fought to bring her alleged attacker to justice. 3 decades after Lucky debuted, a New York judge exonerated the man convicted of raping Ms. Siebold.
0: Mm.
1: The court determined that there were flaws in the 1982 arrest and prosecution of suspect Anthony Broadwater. The case relied on a microscopic hair analysis that has since been deemed junk science by the Department of Justice. In a statement to the Associated Press that same year, Ms. Siebold apologized. As a traumatized 18-year-old rape victim, I chose to put my faith in the American legal system. My goal in 1982 was justice. Not to perpetuate injustice, and certainly not to forever and irreparably alter a young man's life by the very crime that had

0: altered mind. Broadwater spent nearly 17 years in prison. He was released in 1998. He was ordered to remain on New York's sex offender registry. The state did agree to pay him $5.5 million as part of a settlement. Siebold, who's best known for her novel The Lovely Bones, Lucky, was banned from the public schools here in Utah. I've gone through what it's about. It sounds like it's something that people should read.
1: Sure.
0: In school. But no, it has been taken off the public school shelves statewide after Davis, Granite, Tooele, and Washington County school districts removed it. That brings the total number of titles banned from all Utah public schools to 35 books. 35 books. A couple of Utah court clerks up in Logan have been arrested because they helped an individual with a warrant escape from a courthouse in Logan and evade arrest by ICE. Charges were filed against Jennifer Joma and Lauren Kelsey Morrow, both residents of Logan. The women were identified by a grand jury last week on, or indicted, rather, by a grand jury on charges of obstruction of proceedings before departments and agencies. According to the charges, they were working at the Logan City Municipal Justice Court when they learned that an ICE officer was there to arrest a non-citizen on an immigration warrant. They said the women misused a court database to check the immigration status of those in the court that day and then led multiple individuals out of the courthouse through a back door. I think they're heroes. That's right. But no, they're going to be charged.
1: Yeah.
0: Let's see what else we have here. Oh, so you're talking about that big New York Times Trump Epstein story.
1: Yeah.
0: That's just yesterday. Been published.
2: Yeah.
0: Yeah, it's out today. I think it's going to be in the Sunday Times.
1: Oh, is it?
0: Okay. Yeah, I think it's been published online, but I think it'll be in the Sunday Times magazine section. But this is six of the splashiest revelations from that huge story. Here are a couple. I won't have time to do all of them, but Donald Trump berated Charlie Kirk. The two authors of this article wrote that Trump was not happy with some of his most influential supporters, like Charlie Kirk, Tucker Carlson, and Megyn Kelly, publicly pushing the administration to release more files on Epstein in July of 2025. After a turning point, USA turned into an Epstein grievance fest, where several speakers ripped then-Attorney General Pam Bondi. Donald Trump called Charlie Kirk and scolded him. Said that he was a traitor and he shouldn't be doing it. And let's see, what's one of the other great ones here? J.D. Vance at one point was panicked over how the Epstein saga was dividing Trump's MAGA base. Mm-hmm. His solution? He floated to colleagues an extraordinary PR gambit that the White House enlist Tucker Carlson to interview Epstein's longtime girlfriend and co-conspirator Ghislaine Maxwell in prison.
1: Yep.
0: Vance believed that it might help the president if Maxwell was willing to state that Trump had not been part of any wrongdoing with Epstein.
1: Yep. Mm-hmm.
0: So we'll get Tucker Carlson to do this, and we'll make sure that she says he wasn't a part of it.
2: Mm-hmm.
0: But that never went through.
1: No.
0: That's.
1: But Trump's personal attorney at the time, Todd Blanche, was in on all of these meetings.
0: Every meeting. Which is why he's now been a.
1: And then he goes and interviews Ghislaine Maxwell.
2: His own idea.
1: It was his idea. 1 week later, she gets transferred to the...
0: to a nicer prison.
1: Nicer prison. Yeah. 1 week.
0: Yeah. And finally, this story. Authorities in Connecticut have responded to two separate calls about two separate pigs spotted wandering loose in Woodbridge on the same day. Woodbridge Animal Control said... a call came in at 5:45 in the morning reporting a pig on the loose in an old quarry in a resident's yard. A second call came in reporting a pig on the loose at Acorn Hill Road. Well, of course, that's where a pig's going to go, Acorn Hill. They love acorns. Two different pigs in two different parts of the city, two calls about pigs on the loose in one day. They captured one of the pigs, but they were unable to locate the second swine. All right, that's it.
1: Sports, weather, traffic.
2: Yeah, big clash between New York Knicks owner James Dolan and New York Mayor Zohran Mamdani was taking place.
0: By the way, Dolan's a turd.
2: Yeah.
1: He is.
2: Uh-huh. Zoran Mamdani claimed that Madison Square Garden canceled a big watch party outside of the game after the city permitted everything. Dolan says they couldn't support just 1,000 people that the city permitted them for, with Mamdani saying that's what you applied for, that's what we can support. And, of course, this is after Dolan said that the New York City Police Department doesn't want to take up the task, I'm paraphrasing, of supporting this watch party. This is at the day after they were obviously supporting Donald Trump coming in to watch the game, and they shut down the city for that. So it's been a whole spat back and forth of who's who. It ended up with Mamdani partnering with Link NYC. They have, like, you know, computer screens all across the city that have roller ads. They just played the game on that so that people could watch
3: in the park
2: the game. Yeah, everywhere. So that is obviously
3: –
2: oh, go ahead.
3: And then the Knicks owner goes on to say, well, he's not – you know, Mamdani's not a Knicks fan.
2: No.
3: And I was sitting next to Trump, but he wasn't asleep. He's, he's a good guy.
2: Mamdani claims he paid $1,000 for his ticket in game three, the one that they lost. They just had game four last night. The Knicks barely beat the Spurs. 1 point in like a second and a half left. I was talking about that earlier. The next game is going to be taking place in San Antonio itself this upcoming Saturday, where the Knicks could potentially take the series for themselves. That is your sports. Taking a peek at the weather, we are sitting at 54 degrees this morning here in Salt Lake. That is going to climb to 76 later today. High of 87 tomorrow, high of 87 on Saturday. Nothing but sunshine over the next few days. And the traffic seems to be clearing up with the issues I was talking about earlier, with the exception of one incident southbound I-15 near Sandy. There is a crash blocking the right shoulder there. Again, that's southbound near Sandy. But if there's anything I'm missing, why don't you text me about it? 33986 is the text line.
3: All right. Thank you very much. We'll take a break. We'll be right back. Stand by.
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8: I want you off the set, you prick.
9: Sorry.
8: No, don't just be sorry. Think for one second.
9: I dropped a peanut M&M and it rolled over here.
8: Am I going to walk around and rip your lights down in the middle of a scene?
9: Those are Christmas lights. I put them up to make everyone happy.
8: Then why the are you walking right through like this in the background? What the is it with you?
9: Boy, you were going to owe a fortune to the swear jar.
8: You got any idea about, hey, it's distracting having somebody walking up behind Bryce in the middle of the scene? Give me a answer.
9: I don't get it.
8: What don't you get about it?
9: I don't get why we need another Terminator. I don't get it. By the way, sorry, I ate that last piece of pie that you were saving for yourself.
8: Oh, good for you. And how was it?
9: It was good.
8: I hope it was good, because it's useless now, isn't it?
9: Well, it's nourishing me, so that's useful.
8: Sake, man, you're amateur.
9: I don't know that word.
8: Stay off the set, man. Right, let's go again.
9: Can we just take a minute?
8: Let's not take a minute. Let's go again.
9: I gotta go pee, and I want to walk around some more, but I want to do it while the scene's going.
8: You're unbelievable, man.
9: You know, I just don't understand.
8: You don't understand what it's like working with actors. That's what that is.
9: I don't think that's what that is.
8: That's what that is, man. I'm telling you.
9: Hey, my family's coming to town. Do you mind pretending that I'm the director?
8: I'm gonna kick your you don't
9: please,
8: shut
9: please
8: up
9: don't
8: for a
9: me.
8: Second,
9: please
8: all
9: don't
8: right?
9: hurt me, Mr. Bale.
8: I'm gonna go. You want me to go trash your lights?
9: No.
8: Do you want me to trash them?
9: No, I don't want you to trash them.
8: You do it one more time, and I ain't walking on this set if you're still hired.
9: Sorry, it's my first day.
8: I'm serious. You're a nice guy. You're a nice guy.
9: I don't feel like a nice guy.
8: But I don't cut it when you're around like this on set.
9: Geez, you punch your mother with that mouth?
8: Seriously, man, you and me, we're done professionally.
9: Wait, just professionally? Are you asking me out on a date?
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11: This says, Carrie, Bill, Gina, friends, I had such great intentions to send you a thank you note in the postal mail, and that just isn't happening. So here we are. First of all, thank you. Thanks for being my morning routine since the KJQ days when it was just Carrie and Bill. High school was a great time, especially listening to you guys. And thanks for adding Gina to make it officially Carrie, Bill, and Gina. Radio from Hell. My dad listened to Tom Barbieri religiously, and as an eight-year-old, I would keep silent listening in, and sometimes my dad calling in to talk to Tom. That is where I began to love to listen to talk radio. Second of all, thank you for continuing with the same views from the get-go. Thank you for not skewing your views for sometimes Utah values. Being a 52-year-old mom, business owner, dog and plant mom, wife of 32 years, breast cancer survivor, and registered Democrat since I was 18. Your broadcast has not changed. Still up to date on current events, letting us in on your daily lives and calling out our daily boners. And lastly, I finally called in because the biggest friend of the program I had, being the biggest friend of the program, I'd never called in before. But before Easter, I won the boner recap. And that's the reasoning of this lengthy email, and I apologize for the novel. I was able to finally talk to you all, which was a winning in itself. Not only did I win an AC tune-up from Larson HVAC, but I won a chicken bucket and a gift card to Harmon's. Larson HVAC was an awesome experience with great customer service. Trying to pick up my chicken bucket was a little bit of an obstacle. See, I commute to Springville every day from Riverton with the same office hours as your pickup. I did get a hold of Zach at X96, and he put some extra stuff in the chicken bucket. And thank you very much. And well, finally, we got to go to the Oddity Expo, a soccer game, and tickets to Broovies, and so much more.
10: Wow.
11: Thank you. Zach really laid it on him.
12: Yeah. I'll say. He always deserves praise.
11: Thanks for my morning ritual. Thanks for letting me listen. Great work. Tracy Taylor.

0: Tracy Taylor Paoli. But here's another email. Mm-hmm. This one will really get to you, Carrie.
1: Okay.
0: Carrie, Bill, and Gina, and the Radio from Hell team, you are big time in my heart and soul. Congratulations on the eve of Radio from Hell's 40th anniversary. Following are random memories that stand out for me. Do with them what you will.
1: Okay.
0: Your personalities are down to earth and relatable, the kind I wish all celebrities would be for their fans. You are approachable. The day we met in person was when my youngest son and I climbed over the Hogle Zoo locked gate at 7 in the morning to participate in one of the first shows that you had decided to produce outside of the studio.
2: Oh.
0: The coffee was terrible, but the improv was a blast. And then, of course, I'll never forget winning that trip to Puerto Vallarta getting to enjoy another fun and funny adventure. I know that was 1996 because I won the trip a week or two before taking a brand new job with Repertory Dance Theater.
1: Hmm.
0: You guys were always so kind to let me call and sneak in a promotion for RDT on the radio. As a nonprofit and not having the bucks to buy any advertising, your attention and interest not just for my gigs, but over the years for so many community groups is what illustrates all of your generosity. There is energy in building and keeping an audience, not just for the community, but hopefully for you as talent. Your sense of community is a real service. And the fact that you've come so far and lasted so long is truly amazing. I love that you're recognized nationally, that former Utahns listen to you after leaving the state. I hope if you want to get to the point of syndication, it will happen for you in a way that you can write your own rules, share with the world, and be recognized globally for the observant, articulate trio we know and love. In case retirement is around the corner for any of you, I would encourage you to give yourselves that permission, and then hopefully I'll see you around. Reading in the park, playing pickleball, watching a table tennis tournament. Or what about bridge, you guys? I love you guys. All of that is what keeps me busy these days, all of those things I mentioned. Sorry I haven't called lately, but we do have to catch up. So there are many ways to listen these days. So it's so great there are so many ways to listen these days. Your pal, Susan Sandak.
1: Oh, my goodness.
0: Isn't that nice?
3: That's so nice.
1: I haven't heard from her in a while.
0: She used to call all the time.
1: Yeah.
0: She'd go on about, she and, I can't think of her partner's name, what is it?
1: I can't remember.
0: Playing table tennis.
1: Yeah.
0: They were vicious table tennis players.
3: Yeah?
0: Yeah, they every day playing table tennis. And, Susan, I hadn't thought of Susan for a while, but. I'll send her a reply here. I don't know.
1: Please do.
0: How regularly she listens, but those are a couple of emails I wanted to share based on the 40th anniversary stuff. And now maybe we can just finally leave that behind.
3: No, that just a drop in the bucket of all the compliments you guys have been receiving.
0: Well,
3: in the last little bit.
0: Yeah, but I mean, those can just kind of cap it off.
3: Yeah,
0: you know? I mean, just
3: you're done receiving praise. Is what you're saying?
0: It's like I said yesterday. It makes me get feeling uncomfortable.
1: I was feeling that way on Tuesday.
0: It's like imposter syndrome. I think you can't possibly be talking about me. I know what kind of a turd I am.
3: I don't know how you can have the career you've had and feel imposter syndrome at this point. I think a lot of people look up to you guys and say, I wish I could.
0: Now stop it. Stop it.
3: Nah, you're right. This sucks. Yeah. I hate this.
0: Yeah.
1: I can't remember who said it on Tuesday when we were having the cake and everything. They said, most of the people here were fans of y'all's and X96 before they started working here.
3: Mm-hmm.
1: And I'm like, oh, great. You're making me feel old again.
3: I mean, I was one of those people. I had the exception of working directly under you guys instead of... working in a tangential station, but no, you guys, come on. It's what we were talking about at the big party over on Saturday. I mean, it wasn't recorded or anything, so people can't hear it, but you guys build up a community. It's not just you guys. You guys have built up like a whole, I don't even want to call it an audience. You guys make people feel completely heard, and I think that's a very big deal.
0: Well, what'd you say? I wasn't listening. I'm sorry.
1: But there are people out there who Don't.

0: one of them. They are out there, and the more I thought about it, though. So how did you make it for 40 years? And it's mm-hmm. what I said on Tuesday. I think it really is kind of true, is that we've been able to do this for 40 years because we do listen to the people who listen to us.
1: Of course. Yeah. Except for this person.
2: Congratulations, you guys. You hit an all-time low today.
0: Was that Susan?
3: I don't know who that was.
0: That sounds almost like Susan.
3: It's a really old drop.
0: Yeah.
1: Yeah, that's what you have a bank of people, you know, talking smack about the show. You need a bank of people praising it as well.
3: In the old days when they would call and complain, I would record them and play them back.
1: Yeah, it's funny.
3: And, you know,
1: it's good.
3: Then they figured that out and went, oh, I'm not going to call. And now with the internet, we can just anonymously snipe.
1: Yeah, it's kind of ruined it, hasn't it?
3: Yeah.
1: It's not the same thing. Well, yeah, maybe. Would you feel better, legitimately, if we got some people smack about you
0: no,
1: guys?
0: No, I mean, I don't really want it, but, yeah. You know, I just know they're out there.
1: Uh-huh.
0: It does my heart good to know that they're out there.
1: Yeah.
0: The people who don't like us.
3: Oh, and a good chunk of them are in this industry.
0: Well, I don't blame them for not liking us.
3: Well, I remember we put an ad in City Weekly it was a long time ago. I've got it on my desk. I'll have to go get it. And it was a list of morning shows that have come and gone.
1: Mm-hmm.
3: And then there was a line through them all. And at the bottom, it just said, "We're still here." You know, I know that upset some people in the industry.
1: How long ago was that?
3: A long time ago.
1: Well, you could probably make an even longer list.
3: I was going to say, we could do the same ad and do it again.
1: Again.
3: Yeah. But, there's people in this industry who are not fans.
0: And
3: put it that way.
0: And there are people who've given us, there are some other radio shows that have given us a run for our money,
1: mm-hmm.
0: but somehow didn't quite make it.
3: Didn't make it.
1: Mm-hmm. It's a shame Gina's not here to also bask in the praise, because she deserves it as well.
0: No, that's why we send her out of town.
1: Yeah.
0: she doesn't deserve it as much as we do.
1: She's better at receiving it. I'll tell you that.
3: Yeah.
0: Well, that's true.
1: I think the only time I've ever seen you two clam up about anything was the sincere praise.
3: On Tuesday?
1: Yeah.
3: Yeah. That was a little.
1: I've seen you guys go through hell before, and that's the most nervous I've ever seen you two.
3: Yeah, didn't like that. Here's the next poll. What's the worst thing about the show you can think of?
0: What's the worst thing? That might be interesting.
3: We'll see. We'll see.
0: Yeah, traffic. It might be too personal.
3: Yeah. Traffic, please.
1: Traffic. Only incident I am seeing. Well, let me rescind that statement. One of the incidents I'm seeing is that disabled vehicle southbound I-15 near Midvale. That is causing some slowage over there. There is another incident, if this system wants to play nice with me. Northbound I-15 near Draper. There is a crash blocking the left shoulder over there, and that is your traffic report.
3: All right, thank you very much. Take a break, play a song. After the song, it's the Boner Recap Game. Easy to play, easy to win the prize. All you have to do is call us and tell us who won the boner this morning. If you were listening, you know, of course. If you weren't listening, I would not guess today. I would cheat if I were you. 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Click on there. The answer will be revealed. You call and tell us who it is, and you'll get what?
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3: All right. The Dungeons & Dragons in concert with the Utah Symphony. They show the movie, and they play the music for it. It's very cool. And that was a good little movie, I think.
0: Yeah, I got better reviews than I thought it would.
3: Mm-hmm. 877-602-9696 is the number to call. 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
0: Oh, man, I need a huge down payment or I won't be able to. 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
10: Joining us is FCC spokesman Samuel Leslie.
11: Mr. Leslie, how do you at the FCC go about deciding exactly what can and cannot go on TV?
12: The key word is context. There's no reason to fear a fine as long as your content has artistic or factual merit.
10: Well, could you give us an example of artistic merit?
12: Well, if Allison Hannigan were to take her top off during an upcoming episode of How I Met Your Mother, that would not in and of itself fall within the definition of obscenity.
10: Well, now, how would that be any different from the infamous wardrobe malfunction of Janet Jackson at the Super Bowl a few years ago?
12: Well, what Miss Jackson did was a tacky, lewd publicity stunt, whereas I'm sure any person can see the inherent artistic value in Allison Hannigan slowly peeling away layer after layer of clothing until her milky white bosom is in full view, obscured only by a few wisps of her auburn hair.
11: That would be acceptable.
12: It would be beautiful.
13: 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Another X96 certified classic is on.

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0: Do we?
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0: I think Tanner and Draper was asking in jest, but there you go.
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2: Try that, Nick, see if they...
1: See where it goes.
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1: Yeah.
0: All right.
2: I do seem to recall that, but it's been a long time.
1: But you can send your hate mail there.
2: And I know there's a feature on our website where you can call up and leave a voice recording. Where you could say anything you wanted.
0: Yeah. On the app?
2: I think it's on the app.
0: Yeah. The open mic feature, which we still have. We don't talk about that ever. But you can on the app just... use the open mic feature to send us any voice message you'd like.
2: Usually it's people saying, hey, could you play? And then, you know, whatever song it is.
0: Mm-hmm. And then we see it a day later.
3: Hate mail, we all love to get hate mail, hate mail.
4: It's hate mail with Radio From Hell.
1: Yeah.
2: Yeah, you could send us hate mail.
1: Yeah, we even had a jingle made for it.
2: Yeah. Was that me?
4: Have hate mail.
1: Yeah, the first one was you singing.
2: Yeah, that was me, wasn't it? Mm-hmm. I very seldom.
0: Really?
2: I very seldom sing.
0: Huh.
2: And you can tell it's not very good.
3: Hate mail, hate mail. We all love to get hate mail, hate mail.
4: It's hate mail.
0: Yeah. You sound great. I did just send email, and I got a bounce back that says works from Katie. So there you go.
1: So Katie has it.
0: There you go.
2: So we do. So if you want to send us hate mail,
0: yeah,
2: just it's hatemail@x96.com.
0: I think that'll help you guys.
2: And for those of you out there who would send.

0: hate mail. You may be a little slow-witted, so it's M-A-I-L, not M-A-L-E, okay?
1: There you go. Now we're getting the gears turning.
0: So if you're a, if you want to send hate mail and you're a little slow-witted, make sure you spell it H-A-T-E-M-A-I-L.
1: Mm-hmm. He wants a scrap. I love it.
0: Hate mail at x96.com. We're supposed to be doing something else here, I think, aren't we?
1: Boner recap.
2: Is that?
0: Mm-hmm. Is there somebody who wants to win a prize?
2: Draper. Oh, sorry. Yes, we have, who is it?
0: It's Draper?
2: No, it's Jason.
0: Oh, Jason. Where's Jason?
2: Jason, where are you?
0: Jason.
3: I'm in Draper.
2: Oh, how about that?
4: Wow.
0: Oh,
4: all
0: right. Come on. All okay. right.
2: Good
0: all
2: enough. Good
0: that's,
2: enough.
0: That's pretty strange. All right, Jason, what we're going to do here is the Boner recap. And if you tell me which one of the three candidates was the ultimate winner, you will win. What is the prize again, Nick?
1: Tickets to see the Utah Symphony present Dungeons & Dragons in concert, performing the score to Dungeons & Dragons, Honor Among Thieves, live alongside the film June 19th and the 20th at Abravanel Hall.
0: All right, Jason, let's have at it, shall we?
3: Let's do it.
0: Okay, Boner candidate number one, Box Elder County Commission, a day late and a dollar short. They have the commissioners have approved a 180-day moratorium on any new data centers. They didn't. That doesn't apply to the one that's already gone through.
2: You know, the one that everyone has a problem with.
0: Yeah. They said that the memorandum, the moratorium rather, was needed after the Stratos project exposed some issues that need attention. These are things we should have thought of. Little late, guys. Boner candidate number two, tan maxing. A little burn goes a long way. This seems to be the latest trend or craze. Rather than worrying about skin cancer, now Gen Z is getting into tanning with tanfluencers, UV index windows, and tanning pills. Let's see what kind of a summer tan you can get. That's really not a good idea. And boner candidate number three, need to poop? Try the fernery. A popular tourist attraction in New Zealand has been closed by officials after multiple incidents involving human feces. The tannery, which houses more than 60, the fernery, which houses more than 60 varieties of ferns, is a popular tourist attraction, but they've closed it down because people have been taking a poop in the building. That's no good. Those were the three candidates. Who was the winner, Jason?
3: It was number one.
0: It was. Box Elder County Commission.
2: Yep.
0: Congratulations. You have won the prize.
3: Hey, thank you very much.
2: All right. Enjoy. Hang on the line. Hey, we'll tell you how to get that. Guy says that the sun maxers.
0: Yeah.
2: Part of their deal is that they claim that sunscreen causes cancer, not the sun.
0: Yeah.
1: What?
2: Thanks, Internet.
1: All right.
0: Hi, we're stupid.
1: I don't know what.
2: You know, just because it's on the internet doesn't mean it's real.
0: I'll dig up, before the end of the show, I'll dig up that picture of me and my skin cancer nose if you want to see it.
2: Exactly.
1: Do I want to see it?
0: It's pretty gross.
2: It is.
1: I mean, if you use it as a PSA thing, maybe we can.
5: Facebook says it's true.
1: Dive in.
2: Yes?
0: I'm sorry. I'm just looking. Oh, I took a whole bunch of pictures, too. My Bean Club. Stash. I got a delivery from the Rancho Gordo Bean Club.
1: Really?
0: I'll give those to Katie. She can put those up here sometime soon too.
1: All right. I'd love to see your beans.
2: Well.
0: They're you'll see how beautiful they really are.
1: Yeah.
2: Roll that beautiful bean footage.
0: They are great. And they come packaged so nicely. They say the first rule of Rancho Gordo Bean Club is to never stop talking about Rancho Gordo Bean Club.
1: That's a good rule.
0: Yeah.
2: There's a guy found a picture.
0: Yes.
2: It's sideways, unfortunately, so it's hard to.
0: Oh, is that?
2: Yeah, that's you with the scar down your nose.
0: It's before I got the hole dug out. I think, is the one, if I'm thinking of the right one.
2: If you look in the chat room, and you can see it there. There's a scar going down your nose, and you've got a big black eye.
0: Yeah, that was right after the...
2: That was after the surgery?
0: I can't remember how. If I can, I can't get.
2: It looks like it
0: here. If I can get to the chat room, it was. I can tell you exactly. Here we go. It. Yeah, because I did publish. I'm wearing a, probably wearing a white wife beater.
2: Can't tell.
0: Oh,
2: it's a close up.
0: Oh, this is. Yeah, this is after the surgery. This was so that the big scar down my nose. What? Because what they had to do. What? I'll find the picture with the hole in my nose. Mm-hmm. They had to take a big flap of skin from my cheek and pull it over. And then sew it down. And then that surgery left me with the black eye.
2: There we go. You got it turned around so you can see.
0: Yeah, left me with a black eye. And
2: yeah.
1: So they took it from the top of your cheek and moved it over?
0: They took, yeah, just like a flap of skin and just kind of pulled it over.
1: And when sewed was this? Down.
0: Oh, I don't know. I'd have to. It was.
2: About 10 years, maybe?
0: Yeah, I think so.
2: Something like that.
1: I never guess.
2: Yeah.
1: Looks great.
2: All right. We will take a break. We will be back after these with some big boy news and innuendo. Stand by for that.
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5: So Christopher Nolan's been interviewed a lot lately, and the interviewer's like, you famously don't have a smartphone or a computer. 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
2: Bill, do you go to a book club or a literary club?
0: Yeah. It's a literary group. It ain't a book club.
2: But Bill has a phone.
0: So I'm thinking of getting rid of it because it distracts me from my literature group.
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1: Oh, good news, bad news?
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1: I don't think so.
0: It's clearly you, Brett.
1: I don't think
0: it's so. It's obviously you putting on a woman's voice. Listen.
2: G'day, Big Jay.
1: That's the one.
2: It's Keith here. I've got some bad news.
1: It's Keith.
2: I'm moving back to Wollongong.
0: She's not from Wollongong.
2: He was not going out with you.
0: She's from Woolloomooloo.
2: I'm never going to see you again. Bye.
1: Oh, no.
2: Oh, and I'm married.
3: Oh. Who's on the phone?
1: That's your husband.
2: Oh, nobody. Oh, I've got to go.
1: Oh. That's terrible. Jemina, that's terrible.
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5: All right, 919.
6: Did we get those pictures in time, Katie, for to show them? I've actually sent her three. The pictures of my skin, the nose that the skin cancer before, mm-hmm.
7: there we go.
6: Before it got off.
5: Oh, jeez.
6: Yeah, so what,
5: so, that's,
6: so what they did is that's what, the, what they removed. They removed that much.
7: That big chunk is what they removed. There we go.
6: It was about the size of a nickel.
7: So, yeah, hop in those sunbed tanning beds, kids.
6: And this is, and I've had other skin cancers on my face, and it is, the doctor said, it's because of when you were a kid, you know.
7: Mm-hmm.
6: We didn't know, there wasn't any sunscreen.
7: No, there
6: wasn't. Then I sent a picture, too, of the plastic surgeon who fixed me. I don't know if you had time to
7: get that one, too?
6: She was great. Now I can't, her name has escaped me, but she was just incredible. I went to her office with that hole in my nose, and she said, let me see, what am I going to do with this? And I thought they would just, you know, maybe graft a piece of skin from somewhere else on my body to, you know, cover it up. And she said, no, it never matches.
7: Oh, I see.
6: It will never match. And so what she did is cut a hole, you know, cut down the side of my cheek.
5: Yeah.
6: And then pull that up over and then sew it all down. And it was just remarkably artful at what she did.
7: So get out there and melanoma max, kids.
6: Yeah. And it wasn't that painful. I mean, it was just, it's pretty ugly. Now, the recovery from the surgery was kind of painful.
5: It looks painful.
6: Yeah.
5: Yeah.
6: So what the way they do that, it's called Mohs surgery. That's and so they know that there's some skin cancer there, but they don't know how much.
5: Yeah.
6: So they just take a little bit, and you have to sit there in a chair, and they numb you all up.
5: Oh.
6: There's my plastic surgeon, Dr. Barr, as I recall.
5: You're awake while they're cutting it out of your nose?
6: No, she's taking out the stitches there. Oh, yes. Yeah, you're away.
5: Really?
6: Yeah. So you sit there, and they numb you all up and give you tranquilizers.
5: Uh-huh.
6: So you're sitting there, and they take a little bit out, and they look at it under a microscope, and they come back and say, nope, there's still some there, we know. Mm-hmm. And they take a little bit more. This one took, I think, four tries before they got it all. They just try to do it as, you know, they don't want to just...
5: Walking around with the hole in your nose in between all these?
6: Well, you're sitting there.
5: Oh,
6: you're just sitting there.
5: Excuse me. The way you portrayed it sounds like you had to keep coming back.
6: No, you don't go. Yeah. No, you don't go back and come back the next day.
5: Yeah.
6: That took about 45 minutes.
5: Oh, man.
6: And the plastic surgery I put a bandage over that and went to a party and drank a lot of whiskey, and blood started pouring down my face. I said, God, why is this bleeding so much? And we were at a party, and the woman, one of the, was throwing the party, said, who was a nurse, said, alcohol thins your blood, my friend. That's why it's bleeding.
7: So. Sunmaxing.
6: Yes. Do it. Sunmaxing. Get to it.
7: All right. Let's see. Big boy news and a pinuendo now, brought to you by...
5: Bill's hole in his nose previously.
6: Pretty remarkable.
5: A PSA for sunscreen. How about that?
7: Yeah, there you go. And always remember, don't ever forget.
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9: This program is intended for mature audiences. Parental discretion is advised.
6: Well, when it comes to toilet paper,
7: yes,
6: should it be over or under? The position of the toilet paper roll may seem innocuous. You're an over person.
7: Mm-hmm. Like a waterfall.
6: Toilet paper trustees have long been embroiled in a heated debate over the proper angle of the next square. There are two types of people in this world. The over devotees, like Carrie, who hang the roll on so that the on-deck wipe is facing the user.
7: Like a waterfall.
6: And the under fans position it so that it's closer to the wall.

0: But thankfully, a professional has finally closed the book.
1: A professional?
2: What's their credentials?
0: Primrose Freestone, a professor of clinical microbiology at the UK's University of Leicester.
2: Mm-hmm.
0: Yeah, I think it's Leicester. And again, this person's name is Primrose Freestone,
2: mm-hmm.
0: says that the somewhat counterintuitive under position is more hygienic and effective, despite the original 1800s patent showing the role in the more natural-seeming over-orientation, the Daily Mail reported. For the under position, there is less likely to be whole roll contamination, Freestone has argued.
2: How?
0: That's because handling of the toilet roll from the over position requires the user to employ two hands to extract a square after doing one's business.
2: So why?
0: One hand is used to hold the roll in place while you to keep it from spinning forward while you pull it off, to tear it off. The other will just take the next segment. So the under method allows bathroom users to pin the sheets against the toilet wall, tear them off, and thereby not use your fingers to touch them.
2: It doesn't matter over or under. I can just tear one hand.
1: A texter says the original patent for toilet paper shows it going over waterfall style.
0: Yeah.
2: Okay.
0: Yeah.
1: But who is this person that says this?
0: Her name is, I assume it's a woman, Primrose Freestone, who is a professor of clinical microbiology.
1: I would ask someone who really knows, and that would be Mr. Whipple, I think.
0: Mm-hmm. Oh, yeah.
3: Ladies, you can't squeeze the Charmin.
4: But this isn't Charmin, Mr. Whipple. This is new Charmin, even more squeezably soft.
3: But
4: you can see, feel, and hear the difference. See the bigger puffs, the softness?
3: But you can feel the difference. Feel how much softer.
4: You can even hear.
3: Enough.
4: Really...
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4: Mr. Whipple.
5: Introducing new Charmin. So much softer you can see, feel, and hear the difference.
1: I would trust Mr. Whipple.
0: And my toilet paper roll, it's horizontal.
2: Mm-hmm. Oh, because it's not on the.
0: There's just a little pole that sticks up, and you just put the roll on it. So it goes. It's just.
2: I thought you were talking bachelor style. It's just sitting on the sink counter there.
0: No, yeah. I have done that.
2: Uh-huh. Mine's positioned in a way I can like pin it with my shoulder. You know, because it's closer.
0: You know what is irritating though,
2: and then I can rip it off.
0: Is that people who place toilet paper rolls in places that are just very difficult to get at.
2: Yeah.
0: Awkward to get at.
2: You got
0: to
2: snip at it with your toes.
0: Or they try and remedy that situation by using one of those freestanding things, you know, so you can just put it wherever you want.
2: Oh, yeah, that feels like the most unhygienic.
0: And keeping with the theme of the moment,
2: sure.
0: People who take their sweet time in the bathroom now have a new excuse to hog the throne room.
2: Okay.
0: Benjamin Franklin Plumbing, celebrating National Bathroom Reading Month and 25 years of service by creating a new reading challenge, which could earn people some money as well as help them give back to a local library.
1: Poop.
0: Under the brand's Porcelain Picks Reading Challenge, which runs through June, people will be allowed to sign up, pick a book to read from the brand's curated reading list, and choose a local library to support if they win. The reading list chosen by Benjamin Franklin Plumbing contains a collection of well-known and widely read titles that can be read in those stolen moments amid a busy schedule. They're all on the shorter side, weighing in at less than 500 pages each. The list includes Atomic Habits by James Clear, The Correspondent by Virginia Evans, Remarkably Bright Creatures by Shelby Van Pelt. I understand that's a really good book. The House of the Cerulean Sea by T.J. Clune, and The Great Gatsby by F. Scott Fitzgerald.
1: Poop!
0: A random drawing will be made on July 1st to choose the winner of the Porcelain Picks Reading Challenge, and winners will be notified via email and must sign forms within 7 days in order to be eligible to win. The winner gets $2,000 in cash toward a bathroom refresh and will also be able to send a $2,000 donation to their local library of choice. I maintain this contest is way too old-fashioned. People look at their phones on the toilet now. They don't read anything.
1: And you don't want your poop books. No. Do you do with the poop books?
0: I used to, as a matter of fact, I have a little magazine rack
2: yeah.
0: near my toilet. Mm-hmm. There's never anything in it anymore.
2: Yeah.
0: There, we used to have magazines there. No, not anymore.
6: Poop.
0: Let's see. Property Brothers star Jonathan Scott.
1: They're husbands.
0: They're twins, Carrie.
1: They're husbands.
0: Property Brothers. Property Brothers star and husband Scott, Jonathan Scott, is going to tape a pilot for a new daytime talk show called Better with Jonathan Scott.
2: Is he the hands-on guy or is he the managing guy?
1: I think he's the managing guy.
2: Okay.
0: CBS is developing the syndicated program for potential fall 2027 launch. The show aims to inspire audiences with fresh lifestyle ideas through interviews with celebrities and lifestyle experts. Oh, boy, I've been booked on the Jonathan Scott show. Scott has renovated over 1,000 homes and co-hosts Celebrity IOU, which airs in more than 160 countries. He also advocates for clean energy and serves as a Habitat for Humanity global humanitarian. Daytime needs new ideas following the February announcement that both Kelly Clarkson and Sherry Shepherd's programs are ending. I think Sherry Shepherd's is not voluntarily ending. Kelly Clarkson has said she just doesn't want to do it anymore.
2: So he's flying solo?
1: Yeah.
2: Away from the brother?
0: Yeah.
2: Their whole branding is they're together.
1: Know. And his first guest probably going to be Zooey Deschanel.
2: Yeah. You know? Wait, which one's married to Zooey?
1: He is. No, he's engaged to her.
2: Oh. Engaged.
1: I don't know if they're married.
0: Maybe his first guest will be his brother.
2: Oh.
1: That'd be...
2: You know he's going to make an appearance.
1: That'd be awkward.
0: A YouGov survey reveals stark differences in grocery habits between wealthy and middle to lower class incomes. Really?
1: Well, yeah.
0: Higher income shoppers
2: are
0: twice as likely to choose Costco as their primary grocery store.
1: Groceries?
0: Yeah. With 11% shopping there, most compared to 5% of other income groups. Meanwhile, Walmart Supercenter dominates among middle and lower income Americans at 20% versus 8% for wealthy shoppers.
1: So we're the Costco elite?
0: Yeah. Mm-hmm.
1: Is that?
0: Yeah. spending patterns show even bigger gaps. Half of the higher income Americans spend over $150 a week on groceries compared to just 28% of other income groups. Wealthy shoppers also visit stores more frequently, with 34% shopping several times a week versus 25% for the lower income groups.
1: Hmm. Mm. All right.
2: Crazy.
1: Weather?
2: Weather. Let me hit the refresh button here. 55 degrees here in Salt Lake. Cold in June. But don't get used to it because high of 76 later today, high of 87 tomorrow. It is going to really start ramping up over the next couple of days. And that is going to maintain basically through the entire weekend with nothing but sunshine. 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
6: Oh, I've still got the barbecue to look forward to.
7: Yeah, I was thinking about that, Murray. A barbecue's a bit old-fashioned, don't you think? 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
6: Yes.
7: Yes. I mean, I've got yes. I mean, I've got yes. I mean, I've got yes. I mean, I've got yes. Cheese coming. I've got the cheese coming. I've got the cheese coming. I've got the cheese coming. I've got the cheese coming. I've got the cheese coming. I've got the cheese coming.
8: Interesting.
7: I've got the cheese coming. I've got the cheese coming.
8: As my computer just finally given up? I don't know.
9: That was odd.
8: Anyway.
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9: We're back.
10: So I was looking through some news items yesterday, and where did this come from? I think it came from NPR. If you want to become an American citizen, you have to take a test and demonstrate your knowledge of the United States. And I've heard people say that most people who are citizens couldn't do well on that test. I don't think that's true. Because I'm looking through these questions, there are 100 of them, and what they do is, as you to pass, you know, if you're an immigrant, and you want to get citizenship, they will ask you 10 of these questions.
11: Okay,
10: they'll just pick out of the 100, they'll ask you 10, and you have to get 6 of them right in order to pass the civics test for citizenship.
11: 6 of the randomized 10.
10: Yeah.
8: Okay.
11: Of the 100.
10: Now, and to me, they seem really easy.
11: Sure.
10: So you want to try it?
11: Hit me with let's do it. Let's see if I can make being a citizen of the United States of America.
10: What country did we fight during the Revolutionary War?
8: Well, okay.
10: And they give you choices.
8: Oh, they do?
10: Yeah.
8: Well, they make it easy. Yeah. Multiple choices, always easier.
10: They give you a choice of France, Canada, or England.
11: England.
8: Well, that would be England.
10: That's just too easy.
8: Okay.
11: Well, I would hate for them to be like, oh, the United Kingdom.
10: What's the name of the ship that brought the pilgrims to America?
11: Okay, give me the answers.
10: Can you answer it without the choices?
11: I any other time, I'm sure I'm on the spot and I'm kind of getting nervous.
10: You can't.
11: I'm
10: can
11: starting to sweat.
10: It,
8: the one ship.
10: The ship that brought the pilgrims to America.
11: Because there was like three. Wasn't
8: I
11: want
8: to say the Mayflower, but that's
10: correct.
8: Okay,
10: the Mayflower. It's not Old Ironsides, and it's not the Santa Maria, or the
8: no,
10: yeah,
8: because that's Columbus.
10: Yeah. Which is what made you hesitate.
8: Yeah.
10: All right. Let's see another one. Let's see if I can find one that's kind of hard.
11: Mm-hmm.
10: Okay. When President Lincoln issued the Emancipation Proclamation in 1863,

0: It brought about enormous social changes. Mm-hmm. Whose rights are guaranteed by the Constitution and the Bill of Rights? Is it A, citizens of the United States, B, people living in North America, or C, everyone, citizens and non-citizens, living in the USA?
1: I believe it's everyone, right?
0: I'm not sure I know the answer to that exactly myself.
2: Wait a minute. Now, what was the question again?
0: I'm sorry. I've scrolled down.
2: Oh.
0: Okay.
2: All right.
0: Okay. No, I can go back.
2: I was trying to fix this computer, so I wasn't paying attention.
0: I've got it back. So whose rights are guaranteed by the Constitution and the Bill of Rights? Citizens of the United States, people living in North America, or everyone, citizens and non-citizens living in the U.S.?
2: Yes.
0: Yes, what?
2: C.
0: Yeah, you're right. C.
1: Yes.
0: Yeah. That's the one and that's what Nick said. Mm-hmm. And that's kind of what I thought. But
2: that's one that most Republican politicians don't understand.
0: Yeah. And they would like to maybe do away with.
2: Yeah.
0: Let's see. What's the minimum voting age? We know that. Where does freedom of speech come from? A, the Ten Commandments, B, the Fourth Estate, or C, the Bill of Rights?
1: Well, the Bill of Rights.
2: Bill of Rights.
0: Yeah. Yeah. This is too easy.
1: I flubbed on the Mayflower one though, so let's.
0: Although I guess if you're from another country, it may not be so easy. Mm-hmm. This is stuff that's ingrained in us. In what month is the new president of the United States inaugurated?
2: Well, January.
1: Yeah.
0: Let's see. Who wrote the Star Spangled Banner? Betsy Ross, Francis Scott Key, or John Philip Sousa? It's too easy. Too easy. I'm trying to see if I can find one that's really hard.
1: Okay.
0: And I don't see any. Who elects the president of the United States? Is it the people? Is it the Electoral College? Or is it Congress?
2: Unfortunately, it's the Electoral College.
0: Yes, it is. I mean, yes.
1: I knew that. I was trying to think of a funny joke answer.
2: Whoever has the most money.
1: Yeah.
0: Yeah. And let's see, who can vote in the U.S. presidential election? All registered citizens 18 years of age or older, all citizens 21 years of age or 16 years of age with a valid driver's license.
1: Anyone with a cell phone.
0: Yeah, these are all.
2: Yeah, basically. Yeah.
0: There are people who would like that to happen.
1: Yeah.
0: You'd be able to just vote with your
1: American Idol style. Yeah.
0: I mean, rigged. Seriously, yeah. There are people who would like that to happen.
3: Rigged.
1: Yeah.
3: It's rigged.
0: The Electoral College is something that keeps bugging me, and I don't know if anybody will ever do something about it.
1: No, because it kind of shoots both parties in the foot in one way, shape, or form.
2: It should just be the most popular vote.
1: Of course.
2: You know.
1: Yeah, that's what we say all the time. But
0: Except the, you know, the Constitution of the United States, it's not when you say majority rules, well, we should do whatever majority rules, but the Constitution and there are laws in place to protect the rights of the minority, to protect the rights of people who don't go along with the majority. If everybody's, you know, mm-hmm. That's what the Constitution is for, is to protect the rights of people who are not in the majority.
1: But shouldn't the majority just be the people who?
0: Well, if a majority rules, they could say we don't want you to be able to say anything bad about the government ever. Do we all agree on that? Do we all? Yes, we do. Well, what about the people who don't agree with that?
1: I'm not without touching that. Isn't a true democracy though, like always taking in favor of what the majority votes for?
0: I think that's
1: in a true, actual, non-electoral college majority. That'd be a dark day.
0: I think that's what the Electoral College was designed to do, was to not.
2: I thought that the Electoral College was designed because of slave owners in the South felt like they needed that ability because black people were going to be able to vote. I'm trying to remember.
0: Well, it seems to me it's
2: screwed up.
0: They didn't trust majority rule is essentially what it is.
2: Yeah.
0: The founders didn't trust majority rule. The people who put it in, they didn't trust the majority to rule correctly. They said that it would be subject to abuse.
1: Mm-hmm.
0: Because people.
1: People are stupid.
0: Yeah, I mean that's what they didn't trust. They didn't trust the people's intelligence. They didn't trust their instincts.
2: Founding fathers established it in 1787 as a compromise between letting Congress pick the president and using a direct national popular vote, according to Google.
1: Okay.
2: So what that means, I don't know.
0: Well, Congress would put install the president. People would vote for the members of Congress and then trust them to pick the president of the United States.
1: Sure.
0: But
1: they also vote still for the president.
2: Southern states were enslaved. People made up a large portion of the population, opposed the popular vote because enslaved people could not vote. The Electoral College incorporated the Three-Fifths Compromise, granting southern states additional electoral power based on their enslaved populations. See, that's what I was thinking of.
0: Each slave was not a full vote. It was three-fifths of a vote.
1: And I knew that. I didn't know it tied to the Electoral College.
2: Which is why I think it should go away. Make it popular vote.
1: Yeah, and we've talked about this before with many things that the Founding Fathers brought up. It was a different time then than it is now. It should just be one person, one vote with everything.
2: Anyway.
1: It's stupid. Right. The whole thing is stupid.
0: Well, there's your civics lesson for the day.
1: Well, I'm just stupid.
2: I'm just happy to know I'm not going to get sent back to my...
0: Your home country of Salem?
2: Of Ireland, I guess it would be.
0: Ireland?
2: It would be Ireland. Never been there. I don't speak Irish.
1: Yeah.
0: or Gaelic, for that matter.
2: Oh, I've been reading about what's happening in Belfast, and it makes me sad.
0: Why?
2: Anyway.
0: What's happening in Belfast?
2: Race riots.
0: Really?
2: Yeah. Two nights in a row.
0: I didn't know that.
2: Thanks, Elon Musk. Look into it.
0: I will.
2: All right. We will take a break. We will be back after some messages and a song to crawl towards the exits. Stand by for that. Oh, now, this is going to be fun. Now, we've sold about half the tickets, so we need to get the other half sold.
0: Oh, for the...
2: The Nature Center at Pia Oquai on the Jordan River. Now, this is happening on, let's see... Perfect opportunity. Yes, Jimmy the Wine Guy and us, Radio from Hell. Gina will be back in time for this at the Nature Center, Saturday, June 20th from 3 to 5 p.m. So you can come spend an evening in a wildlife oasis, learn about birds, and, well, you know, enjoy some wine. 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So you can come and hang out with us at the Pia Oquai Natural Local Wildlife Oasis. It's right next to the River of Jordan in South Salt Lake. They opened in 2020. It's a second campus for Tracy Aviary. The Nature Center is designed to connect communities with the natural wildlife and habitat along the Jordan River. Jimmy's been out there a couple of times. He says it's just beautiful out there. So I'm looking forward to going out and checking it out. The Pia Oquai name acknowledges the original indigenous name of the River of Jordan, means Big Flow or Big River. And it's at 3310 South, 1000 West. 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

0: All right. 9:54 right now. You all right?
1: Yeah, I'm hanging in there.
2: It's hard getting up this early, isn't it, Nick?
1: A little bit of that. Little bit of other stuff going on. A little bit of doing a show also afterwards. I'm hanging in there, though.
2: I know you will.
1: I'll be fine. I'll be good.
2: You're brave, too. You're really brave.
1: Brave.
2: You're a brave lad. That's what you are, a brave lad.
1: A brave lad who doesn't know what the Mayflower is called. Yeah.
0: Yep. All right. Let's do the promo and crawl towards the exit, shall we?
2: Yeah. It's been 40 years and 3 days of Radio from Hell on Friday's show.
1: So we're just doing this every day now for the promo?
0: Well, it gets confusing after the weekend. You have to start accounting for days we're not on the air, and then the math gets complicated fast.
1: So we promise it's just one more day of...
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1: Nice. I got to get my stretches in.
0: Now, you're not here tomorrow.
1: No, I am.
0: You are?
1: That's a thing as well.
0: Oh, okay.
1: So.
0: Because it's Jimmy the wine guy.
1: Mm-hmm.
0: He's going to be here.
2: And Nick, you're not old enough to drink, so.
0: Yeah, that's too bad.
1: All right.
2: Isn't that right?
1: All right.
2: Good.
1: I'll give you that. I'll give you that pass. It puts a little fire in those eyes, and I'll let you have it. All right.
0: Isn't that nice, Bill? He's letting you have it.
2: Yeah. Well, that's okay. I've had it before. It's the same old thing.
1: What I got to have is this protein bar and another cup of coffee if I'm going to do any more of this job. So,
2: Oh, yeah, that's right. You're staying, aren't you?
1: Get
2: right.
1: Some stretches in. Yeah. Yep.
2: Yeah, Carrie and I, we're going to go lay down on our cots.
1: Yeah. That sounds
2: what
1: nice.
2: What we do after every show, just lay and then get the transfusion going.
1: I was thinking, you know what we need is like a floor cam so that we can just lay on the ground and do the show from there.
0: I like that.
1: That sounds nice.
0: Okay. Fine job as always, Katie. Live long and prosper, bitches.
2: Don't you know who I am?
1: Remember who you are and what you stand for.
0: Nick is staying. Nick is next.
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Do I even say I'm checking in? No, because I've been here for... that math checks out. It's Nick Davis. Continuing radio broadcasting. Oh, I'm misstepping if I don't say I'm checking in. It's Nick Davis checking in. There we go. Where I am continuing the Wayback Wingding coming up with some cranberries. I got some Alphaville, but I would be remiss if I didn't play something for Tucker in Vineyard. Specifically, Duran Duran for Tucker in Vineyard. It's X96.

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Wow, that's the cranberries like I was talking about. And holy smokes, here's some Alphaville. Also like I was talking about. Crazy stuff. It's the Wayback Wingding X96.

0: Certainly I wouldn't be so unprofessional as to sneak in a late breakfast after filling in on radio from hell for 3 days straight. Absolutely not.
1: And I can prove that by introducing this song from the band Live. 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Gotta get a bite of this. Lightning.

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It's continue time. 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X96.

0: 56. I'm Nick Davis. Coming up, I'm going to play for you some Evanescence. I got some Linkin Park prepped and ready to go. Maybe I'll play some Linkin Park. Well, tell you what, let's plan on the Evanescence for sure. How about that?
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somber for Teddy and Bountiful. And now Third Eye Blind for me. One for you, one for me. That's how it goes around here. Never forget it. 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

0: 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X96. I'm Nick Davis. You gotta stay, because coming up, I got Green Day. Coming up, I'm gonna play Bush as well. Please stay.
1: Summer is here. I don't need to tell you that. 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

on the same stage the same night as the Silver Sun Pickups and the Shins. I like to think they're all holding hands while they do it, too. 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

0: 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I'm Nick Davis. Coming up, I got you Rammstein. I got you too. I got other songs as well, but I'm not going to spoil the whole show and give you a laundry list of what's coming up.
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1: 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I'm throwing at you the latest from Almost Monday. It's their latest song, No More Regrets. It's Nick's Pick at Noon, X96.

Joy in Magnus says, another banger from Almost Monday. I think that's a solid blessing from Joy in Magna, but I do need a vote to be absolutely crystal clear. All you got to do now is vote for your own opinion on Nick's pick at noon by either labeling it a good pick or a bad pick, and you can do so in a wide variety of ways. If you enjoyed the song and think it's a good pick, you can send in any of the following keywords. You can send in the keyword good, Nick, all one word, or great, Nick, all one word, or amazing, Nick, or wow, Nick, or thank you, Nick, or good pick, Nick, or great pick, Nick, or amazing pick, Nick, or Nick picks good, or Nick picked good, or just Nick, the 33986. I like making sure you know that I'm involved in this segment in one way, shape, or form. But if you didn't enjoy Almost Monday and their song No More Regrets, you can send in today's unique bad pick keyword of I hate Mondays, all one word, to 33986. Yeah, I'm going to make you turn into a comic book today. That is Nick's pick at noon for this, I guess, qualified afternoon. But let's get back to the nonstop music wingding. It's The Offspring, X96. My friend!

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Brittany and Mill Creek wanted some Pierce the Veil, and I'm too tired to say no. You lucked out, Brittany and Mill Creek. Here's AFI. 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

0: 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I'm Nick Davis. Coming up, I'm going to play you Linkin Park. I'm going to throw down some Nirvana. And a third thing will also be played at some point. Big promises on my show.
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0: 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Dude.

I've been a good little radio DJ boy since like 5:30 a.m. I feel like I deserve something just for me. Here's Tame Impala. For me, nobody else. Turn off your radio. You're not allowed to listen to this one. It's Dracula. I'm introducing it even though it's for me. X96.

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Well, that's a wrap for me for today. I'm Nick Davis. Follow me on Twitter. Follow me on Instagram. Nick Drools. It's my handle for the both of them. N-I-C-K-D-R-O-O-L-Z is exactly how to spell it. Stick around for Todd Newcomb. He's got a whole bunch of good stuff coming at you next that he's figured out and can tell you about. Yep. Let's get these. Here's David Bowie as I say adios. It's Heroes. X96. Bye-bye.

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When I was

X96, Todd Newcomb joining the fun afternoon, just hanging out here playing some tunes. I mean, this one for Wayne in Granite. He's dropping us some text messages from Granite, looking for some Weezer. Pretty excited about the fact they're going to be in town. This will be one to look forward to. The Weezer Gathering happening on the 15th of September. 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

0: X96, I'm Todd Newcomb. I've got a big, long microphone cord, if you know what I mean, and I'm going to utilize that later today. I'm going to grab the remote gear, and I'm going to sprint down the block to 152 South Main and do the last 2 hours of my show live, because the Art Garten on Main Street is open. Now, this is fun because it's a free pop-up park on Main, and they do this every Thursday and Friday all summer long, and it's powered by the Block's Art District and the Downtown Alliance. So I'm excited to come and show you a good time in the summer afternoon. I'm going to have some free stuff up for grabs, too. You can enter to win tickets for the show of Buffalo Traffic Jam that'll be happening at the complex. Again, this gets going on right in the middle of Main Street, 152 South Main. I will be there doing the show live today from 5 to 7. We'll do Pearl Jam in just a second. I've got the new Gorillaz and some vintage B-52s coming up.
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I watched the Gorillaz performance that's on YouTube at the Primavera Sound Festival in Spain that happened over the last weekend. These guys are just brilliant live. We'll get to see them here in Utah in October. It's their latest, Orange County at X96.

0: If you're going to play in Texas, you got to have a fiddle in the band. Or if you're yellow card, you just have a fiddle in the band, because what the hell. That's, of course, Ocean Avenue on X96. I'm Todd Newcomb. I am going to dig out a classic from Erasure today for Todd's turntable. It's just a fun, happy song because I need it today. 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
2: I need to hear something fun and bouncy that'll put a smile on my face, for God's sake. And that's what Todd's Turntable is all about. So let's bust out some vinyl erasure. 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

Playing that one on vinyl off of the Crackers International EP that came out just after the Innocence album. It's Erasure and the song Stop on Todd's Turntable here at X96. I'll jump back to your request now. This one for my buddy Isaac. He's listening at work in Layton. They got us cranked up in Layton and wanted some Noah Kahan at X96.

0: We'll do Linkin Park shortly. I do want to throw on some vintage REM, maybe a little something from Audioslave here in a little bit. And Bill Allred will be out broadcasting live on Saturday, 11 a.m. to 1 p.m. at Nilsson Homes JDC Ranch at 2841 West, 2705 North in Plain City. And you will want to go see Bill because, well, first of all, he's charming. 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
0: So this is going to be kind of fun today. We are going to pack up the radio station and take it live at the Art Garden today on Main Street. Now, this is open, and they do this every Thursday and Friday all through the summer from 5 till 8 p.m. So we're going to run down there. This is right around the corner from the studio here. From 5 till 7, I'll be there broadcasting live. Of course, they're open till 8, and it's free. Free. It's a great place for the kids. They've got games for the kids. There'll be local musicians and DJs and just a lot of different stuff every week. And it's utterly free. And they're going to have some cool art, too. They've got some beautiful art from the Utah Museum of Contemporary Art. They've got rotating exhibits that'll feature local artists. And it's outside and fun and it's free. And there'll be drink vendors and a beer garden. And all you got to do is show up absolutely free right in the middle of downtown, like literally just on the next block over. I'm just going to walk from the studio to there to broadcast live today from 5 till 7. 152 South Main Street is where you will see us. And that's where all the action with the Art Garden will be. And it's absolutely free.
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Grabbing this one off the Documents album. It was 1987 when this came out, I think it was. I was in high school, so it takes me back to the good old days of Roy High. 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

You remove vocalist Zach De La Rocha from Rage Against the Machine and you insert the late Chris Cornell on vocals and you'll get this project. It's Audio Slave. One, I guess we'd have to call this a supergroup. Here's Like a Stone on X96.

0: 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Just blowing the dust off.
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0: 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Todd Newcomb with The Cure coming up in a sec. We'll do some Devo, we'll do some Weezer, and whatever else feels good. 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

Jonathan in Clinton hit me with a text message. He's listening at work in Clinton. Says, hey, I just watched the trailer for the forthcoming Nimrods movie, which is that film that's about a bunch of teenagers that are going to open for a real Green Day concert. And Green Day put this movie together. So it actually looks kind of cool. You can see the trailer for that on YouTube. But for the crew listening in Clinton, here is your long view on X96.

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Just blowing the dust off.

0: Robert Smith from The Cure recently confirmed that the next album is done and they're about to turn it over to the record label. And that means we're going to have new Cure in our hands, maybe a song before the year is over. So I am ecstatic about that because I love that band and I love that album that I just played that song from, Disintegration. Let's see. What do we do here? How about some Tame Impala? I'm working on The Killers, maybe something a little deeper from Depeche Mode coming up on X96.
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Teo Santa's coming to town November 21st at the Complex. And if you want to win tickets, well, here's what you do. 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That's like two words. 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Self-titled. Text that to 33986. 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

There's a song that came out when I was like 15 years old. That would have put me in ninth grade at Sandridge Junior High School. It's Oingo Boingo, a certified X96 alternative classic.

Todd Newcomb is my name. Thanks for hanging out with me this afternoon at X96. And it's fun every once in a while to take a major iconic album like Depeche Mode's Violator. That's the one that has Personal Jesus and Enjoy the Silence. And then you go deeper on that and find some of these songs that we've kind of forgotten about, which is the case with the track Halo, a deep cut from Depeche Mode on X96.

0: All right, we got the remote crew setting things up for me on Main Street. That's at about 152 South Main. It's like a block from where I am right now in the studio. We're going to be out there broadcasting the rest of my show live for the Art Garden on Main Street. Come check it out. It's a free pop-up park. We're there starting at 5 o'clock, and I've got free stuff up for grabs, including some concert tickets. And I know they're getting everything set up over there, so all I have to do is finish my last break here in the studio and then run down the block to finish live and in person on Main Street. It's X96.
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1: I'm about to run out of the door in the studio and head down to 152 South Main so I can finish my show live at the Art Garden on Main Street. 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The keyword there is free, so I will see you there in just a sec. 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

So we're doing this thing live on Main Street right now, 152 South Main, for the Art Carton on Main Street. 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

Wax 96 and the President of the United States of America. I'm Todd Newcomb. We are broadcasting live. We just are moving the whole show. We're right around the corner on Main Street at 152 South Main, and they've got the Art Garden, these free pop-up parks. This is really cool. They just have this vacant spot on Main, and we're set up. We got some food trucks. We got the Huckleberry Grill. We got live music. There's a beer garden. There's food and beverages and games, and this is the place to hang out in downtown. And they're going to be doing this all summer long from 5 to 8 every Thursday and Friday. Lawn games. I mentioned the beer garden. Of course I did. And it's free. They got it free for all ages. Come and discover art and food trucks and all that fun that you'll get downtown. The Art Garden on Main Street. Again, it's a free pop-up outdoor park. And what a beautiful night for this to come and hang out with the kids and the family all downtown. And it's all absolutely free to attend. It's going to be doing this all summer long. 152 South Main Street. Check this out. We're going to just continue doing the show live here at the Art Garden. I'm going to throw on some Page the Elephant now on X96.

That's Weezer on X96. Do you hear that? It's live local music because we're hanging out right now at the Art Garden on Main Street doing our show live because I think in the summertime they should just let me take my radio show outside every single day because this is perfect. We're just kind of chilling in the shade. There's food trucks and, by the way, this is free. Come and hang out. 152 South Main. We'll tell you more about that in just a little bit right now. Blondie at X96.

Suzanne Vega on X96. We're doing your 1 hour nonstop music wingding. I'm actually out of the studio today doing the rest of the show. We're downtown for the Art Garden, the free pop-up park at 152 South Main, just right on the corner from our studio. We got some live music, we got food trucks, and just a beautiful evening. If you're downtown, drop by, it's totally free. We can play cornhole. We got cornhole games. It's Billy Idol on X96.

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0: X96, Rage Against the Machine, Todd Newcomb. We are broadcasting live in the pop-up park. It's the Art Garden downtown on 152 South Main Street. I mean, literally downtown. They've taken this empty space on Main and converted it into a pop-up park. This is free. We got live music. We got lawn games. We got art. We got food trucks. The Huckleberry Grill is here. 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